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6: Reds come up short against the Guardians tonight in Cleveland, 7-4, the final score. Here's your totals for the Guardians, 7 runs on 10 hits with no errors. They left 12 for the Reds, 4 runs on 5 hits with 1 error, and 5 left. 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Sam Ball takes the loss, he falls to 1-3, and Cade Smith earns his 14th. Save of the year. 2 hours, 48 minutes to play at 33,331. Looking on tonight from Progressive Field in Cleveland. 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
6: Seven to four, Guardians over the Reds at Progressive Field tonight in Cleveland. Series now even a game apiece, rubber match tomorrow. It'll be right-hander Brady Singer taking the mound for the Reds. Singer's 2-3 with a 5.79 ERA. Righty Gavin Williams will take the ball for Cleveland. He's 5-3 with a 3.74 ERA. First pitch is 140. We're on the air at 110 with the Reds pregame show across the network. That's all for us for now. Stick around. It's got more on the Reds postgame show coming up next. For Chris Welsh, our on-site engineer, Johnny Goldsmith, our studio producer back in our network headquarters, Joe Waddell. I'm Tommy Thraw saying goodnight from Progressive Field.

0: in Cleveland. We'll talk to you again tomorrow afternoon right here on the Reds Radio Network. Good night.
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11: Well, the Reds bullpen struggled again tonight as the Guardians scored two in the sixth to tie the score, two more in the seventh to take the lead, and then an insurance run in the eighth, and Cleveland went on to beat Cincinnati 7-4 to even this series at a game apiece. And this is the Cincinnati Children's postgame show. I'm Dave Armbruster. Chris Paddock started for the Reds. He gave up a couple of runs in the second, but left the game after five innings, allowing only those two runs. And when he left, Cincinnati was leading 4-2. Luis May walked the leadoff batter. batter in the sixth, ended up allowing two runs, one on a wild pitch with a runner on third base. Pierce Johnson came on in the seventh with a runner on first and two outs. He immediately gave up a two-run homer to Angel Martinez, and Connor Phillips gave up another run in the eighth. The Reds pitching continues to have problems finding the plate. They walk seven more batters tonight, and for the season have issued 217 free passes. Only the Astros have walked more. Dane Meyer's got the Reds scoring underway tonight with a two-run homer, two-out homer in the third. The Reds scored three in the fifth. The big blow, a Spencer Steer two-run double. After the Steer doubled, the Reds only had two more base runners the rest of this game. Coming up, we will check scores around Major League Baseball, highlights, of course, from this game. But up first, we check back in with Tommy and Chris. 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
11: You're listening to the Cincinnati Children's Postgame Show. I'm Dave Arbrooster. Reds fall tonight to the Cleveland Guardians 7-4 this season, or this series is now even at a game apiece. Let's get final thoughts on the game from Tommy Throw and Chris Welsh.
0: Thanks, Ed. Tough one tonight, Chris, and it goes back to you still got to find a way to throw strikes. The Reds got out to the lead, and they battled against a tough pitcher in Joey Cantillo. They were able to take the lead 4-2 with that three-run fifth inning. Unfortunately, even though Chris Paddock pitched pretty well in his Reds debut, the Reds bullpen unable to hold it again.
15: Yeah, you said two things that really come to mind and ring, Tommy. One is the throw strikes and bullpen, and those have been tied together, unfortunately, hip to hip, it seems like, over the last few outings, because, you know, Chris Paddock went five innings of two-run baseball. He walked one in those five innings. Then the bullpen came in and gave up a lot of free passes. They gave up two runs in the sixth, two runs in the seventh, and one in the eighth as well. So it's one of those things where Terry Francona is not exactly operating with a shutdown bullpen right now, and that's a very disturbing thing to be in when you're a manager.
0: The Reds used five pitchers in this game. Everybody walked at least one. There were seven total walks by Reds pitching in this game, six of them from that bullpen, like you mentioned, and that is just not sustainable if you want to be able to close out games late and preserve close leads.
15: And the coaches are talking to them. I mean, they've had meetings, closed door meetings, talking about, you know, Terry Francona talking about attacking the strike zone, Derek Johnson talking about the same thing. It's one thing talking about it, it's another thing actually doing it. These pitchers have to figure out a way that they reach an effort level where they can actually throw the ball where they want. I think the emphasis has been so much all throughout baseball, but especially here in Cincinnati, on trying to get your best stuff to the plate. Sometimes you're missing the marks that you should be throwing it. I've always been a guy who likes command first, stuff second. I think they go hand in hand, but right now you've got to figure out a way not to give free passes, because this Cleveland Guardian team will take everything that you'll give.
0: Absolutely. They are of a walk before you run motto, and then they walk and then they run. And that they did tonight. Final score, 7-4, Guardians over the Reds. Yid?
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11: Reds lose tonight in Cleveland, 7-4, the final score. You're listening to the Cincinnati Children's Postgame Show. I'm Dave Armbruster. Let's take a look at some other scores around baseball. 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We start in American League Cities, where the Blue Jays knocked off the Tigers 2-1. Dalton Varsho gave Toronto the lead in the top of the 10th inning.
19: Varsho's had some good at-bats today. He's lined out, doubled, and walked. And now he lines it into center, a base hit. Guerrero is getting the wave and on his way to the plate with the go-ahead run.
11: And that's the call on Blue Jays TV. Another final. The Marlins knocked off the Rays tonight 10-5. Miami scored 8 runs in the top of the 10th inning to take the lead in that game. Top of the 8th, the Astros lead the Rangers 4-1. In the top of the 7th inning on the south side of Chicago, the White Sox 8, the Cubs 1. The White Sox have hit 5 home runs in this game. Munetaka Murakami went deep in the 3rd, and then he did it again in the 5th.
19: Murakami sends this one high in the air. Back it goes! Get out! Second home run tonight for Murakami.
11: And that's the call on White Sox TV. They are in the top of the 8th inning now in Minneapolis, where the Brewers lead the Twins 2-1. Jackson Chourio, a home run in the 6th, broke a 1-1 tie. The Padres lead the Mariners 7-2, top of the 7th. Still to come, the Dodgers and Angels in Anaheim and the Giants and A's in Sacramento. When we return, scores from National League cities. 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

0: Tonight, 7-4, the final score. You're listening to the Cincinnati Children's Postgame Show, continuing with scores now from National League cities. Four finals in the Rockies over the D-backs today, 4-2. The Cardinals beat the Royals 4-2. St. Louis has won four in a row now. The Nationals over the Orioles 13-3. Washington scored seven times in the bottom of the seventh inning. Jacob Young accounted for three of those runs.
1: 1-2 pitch. Young swings, clocks one to left field. This is deep, out by the left field wall. It is gone inside the left field foul pole. It is all Nationals on the three-run homer from Jacob Young. He makes the slow trot around the bases with the Nationals leading 11-3.
0: And that's a call on Nationals radio. The Phillies over the Pirates tonight, 6-0 the final score. Philadelphia is now a 500 club. After the way they started, that's amazing. They are 23-23. Philly got all they needed when Bryce Harper came to the plate with two on in the top of the first.
2: Fly ball center field. That is absolutely crushed off the batter's eye in center field. A three-run home run. And the Phillies have taken the early lead.
0: That's Tom McCarthy on Phillies TV. That home run, 457 feet for Bryce Harper. They are in the bottom of the ninth inning now in Atlanta. The Red Sox lead the Braves 3-2. Top of the sixth, the Mets are beating the Yankees by a score of 5-2. When we return, the highlights from tonight's Reds loss to the Guardians. They fall 7-4, and you are listening to the Cincinnati Children's Postgame Show on the Reds Radio Network.
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0: You're listening to the Cincinnati Children's Postgame Show. The Reds fall to the Cleveland Guardians tonight, 7-4, the final score. Now to the highlights. Newcomer Chris Paddack made the start tonight for Cincinnati. He set the Guardians down in order in the bottom of the first. He then struck out the first two batters he faced in the second inning, but then ran into some problems. Stephen Kwan singled. Angel Martinez was hit by a pitch, and Paddack walked Austin Hedges. That brought number nine hitter Brian Rocchio to the plate. He singled the left, scoring two runs. Joey Cantillo made the start for Cleveland. He walked Sal Stewart with two outs in the first, but he was stranded. The Reds went out in order in the second. Cincinnati got on the board in the top of the third when Dane Myers came to the plate with two outs.
8: Swung on by Myers down the right field line, hit well, and carrying it is a home run. Opposite field job for Dane Myers, and that makes it a 2-1 ball game.
0: Cincinnati went out in order in the fourth, but took the lead in the top of the fifth. Blake Dunn reached on a bunt single. Jose Trevino then bunted him to second base. Dunn stole third base. Ke'Bryan Hayes walked. So first and third, one out. Dane Myers struck out. Ellie De La Cruz then walked to load the bases. Sal Stewart then walked. That forced home the Reds' second run, and the game was tied. That brought Spencer Steer to the plate, and he picked a perfect time to extend his six-game hitting streak.
2: Hard to wait on it. Steer swings, drives it deep right center field. on its way, and it is off the wall. This is going to score at least two. Here comes Stewart relay to the plate in time. But the Reds have taken the lead on the two-run double halfway up the wall in right center field. It is 4-2 Reds.
0: Gave up the two runs in the second. Chris Paddock gave up a couple of hits in the third, another in the fourth, another in the fifth. But to his credit, he kept Cleveland off the board, and he was finished after five innings. Five innings pitch, six hits, two runs earned, a walk, three strikeouts, a wild pitch, a hit batter, 78 pitches, 56 of those, four strikes. Luis May took over in the bottom of the sixth. He immediately got into trouble. He walked Stephen Kwan to lead off the inning. Angel Martinez then doubled, moving Kwan to third. He struck out Austin Hedges, but Rocchio was at the plate, and he threw a wild pitch. Kwan scored, and it was 4-3. May then walked Rocchio, and that was the last batter he would face. Sam Maul took over. Reese Hoskins hit a sac fly to left field. Martinez scored. It was a tie game at four apiece. Maul got out of that inning without another run scoring. He came back out for the seventh inning, Sam Maul did. Kyle Manzardo singled to begin the inning. Maul then struck out two batters in a row. That was it for him. Pierce Johnson was next to the mound for Cincinnati. The batter he faced was Angel Martinez, and this, unfortunately, is our change the outcome play of the game.
8: Johnson with the pitch swung on, hit high and deep to right field. There goes the right fielder. Dunn looking up. It is gone. A hanging breaking ball to Angel Martinez. That is home run number 8 for Martinez. He leads the Guardian in that department, and he has given the Guardians a 2-run lead.
0: 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After they scored in the fifth, the Reds offense stalled. Blake Dunn singled with two outs in the sixth inning but was stranded. They went out in order in the seventh and in the eighth. Connor Phillips came on to pitch the bottom of the eighth for the Reds. He gave up a one-out hit to Jose Ramirez and walked Chase DeLotter. Ramirez then stole third base. Phillips struck out Manzardo, and it looked like he was going to get out of the inning, and Travis Bezana grounded back to the mound, but Phillips mishandled the ball. The runner was safe at first base. Ramirez scored the Cleveland Guardians' seventh run. Tyler Stevenson walked with two outs in the ninth, but Nathaniel Lowe flew out the left field to end the ball game. Reds lose 7-4. Back with the totals next on the Reds Radio Network.
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0: 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I'm Dave Armbruster. 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Here are the totals from tonight's game for Cleveland. 7 runs, 10 hits, no errors, 12 left on base. Cincinnati, 4 runs, 5 hits, 1 error. They stranded 5. Sobrowski, the winner, 2-1. Maul, the loser, 1-3. Smith, save number 14 for the Guardians. Home runs in this game, Myers number 3 for the Reds. Martinez number 8 for Cleveland. 2 hours, 48 minutes, 33,331 on hand at Progressive Field in downtown Cleveland. With the victory, the Guardians are now 25-22. The Reds with the defeat, 24-22. Tomorrow, it is the windup of this three-game series, and it's the rubber match. Right-hander Brady Singer goes to the mound for Cincinnati. He is 2-3 with a 5.79 ERA. Right-hander Gavin Williams will pitch for the Guardians. He's 5-3, his ERA 3.74. We're on the air with the pregame show beginning at 1:10. First pitch is scheduled for 1:40. And once again, the final score tonight, the Guardians beat the Reds 7-4. And we will talk to you tomorrow afternoon right here on the Reds Radio Network.
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0: Da da da da. A little sing along for Saturday night from Mo Bandy. I gotta say, a bon petit. It may seem like I'm being rude, but it turns out that yawning may do your brain some good. I just got smarter doing that. And if I made you do it, you should be writing me a thank you note right now, because this study says it could help move fluid through the brain's waste cleaning system. I prefer not to think of my brain being quite that busy that specifically, but I guess it happens. Yawning could potentially help remove unwanted byproducts, whatever that means. They did some MRIs on people while they yawned, and the yawning shifts fluid and increases blood flow away from the brain, which makes room for fresh blood to enter. So your brain, you know, gets cleaned out when you yawn. Right now, it's come to you, right? Your cat and your teenage kids have the world's cleanest brain systems.
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3: Here's your classic country 106.9 forecast. Lows level off around 59 tonight under partly cloudy skies. Highs level off around 87 tomorrow. Ample sunshine expected. Lows dip down to about 63 tomorrow night. Clear skies. Temps a bit above average Monday and Tuesday with highs in the upper 80s. Slight chance of thunderstorms Tuesday. In the Wolf 106.9 Weather Center, I'm meteorologist Paul Trombley. Currently 73.
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0: I'll take a big old brew, please. Big old brew and a cheeseburger. That sounds good right now. Pardon me for sharing my personal appetites with you this way, so publicly, over the FCC-sanctioned airwaves, but I wouldn't mind a hamburger right now, to be honest with you. With lots of onions. I did have steak and eggs together the other. It was like a hash, you know, with the open-faced, sunny side up, to, you know, type over easy eggs on top of some chopped up steak, and then some, you know, like potatoes that were hashed up. Oh, so good. I'm one of those guys that likes breakfast, though, at any time of the day. I'm always up for eggs. That's why I come in here with all these yolks every weekend. Thank you very much, and good night.
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13: Here's your classic country 106.9 forecast. Lows level off around 59 tonight under partly cloudy skies. Highs level off around 87 tomorrow. Ample sunshine expected. Lows dip down to about 63 tomorrow night. Clear skies. Temps a bit above average Monday and Tuesday with highs in the upper 80s. Slight chance of thunderstorms Tuesday. In the Wolf 106.9 Weather Center, I'm meteorologist Paul Trombley. Currently 73.

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0: Lori Morgan with Pulp Petit on Saturday. And what part of no don't you understand? That's my brain talking to my stomach. Oh, you don't need to open that refrigerator again, Paul. Well, you know how a lot of people are dealing with that these days. Ozempic. Amazon's pharmacy kiosks will soon be dispensing something called same-day Ozempic. I don't exactly know how that works, but I guess, I don't know, do you get the prescription and then get the Ozempic the very same day? That's pretty big news. Well, it's big news now, but it'll get smaller and smaller as time goes on. They start doing same-day Viagra. Katie, bar the door.
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12: Here's your Classic Country 106.9 forecast. Lows level off around 59 tonight under partly cloudy skies. Highs level off around 87 tomorrow. Ample sunshine expected. Lows dip down to about 63 tomorrow night. Clear skies. Temps a bit above average Monday and Tuesday with highs in the upper 80s. Slight chance of thunderstorms Tuesday. In the Wolf 106.9 Weather Center, I'm meteorologist Paul Trombley. Currently, it's 72 degrees.

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0: Thomas Conley with Keith Whitley. And that's Brotherly Love with Paul Poteet. Well, there's some stepbrotherly love going on in the NFL. If you haven't seen it yet, chances are you have. It was all over the place. The Raiders of Fernando Mendoza and the old veteran Kirk Cousins recreated a couple of different scenes from Step Brothers. It's pretty funny. The Raiders are definitely going to have two unique personalities in the quarterback room. Fernando would be the rookie, part of the amazing IU Indiana University team from last season, and the vet, Kirk Cousins. So look that up, Step Brothers and Las Vegas Raiders, if you haven't seen the pictures and the video yet. Kenny Chesney in just a few moments. T.G. Shepherd is also on the way.
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18: Here's your Classic Country 106.9 forecast. Lows level off around 59 tonight under partly cloudy skies. Highs level off around 87 tomorrow. Ample sunshine expected. Lows dip down to about 63 tomorrow night. Clear skies. Temps a bit above average Monday and Tuesday with highs in the upper 80s. Slight chance of thunderstorms Tuesday. In the Wolf 106.9 Weather Center, I'm meteorologist Paul Trombley. Currently, it's 72 degrees.
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0: I loved them, everyone. That's big of me, isn't it? It's T.G. Shepherd, and I'm Paul Poteet. Hey, I tell it like it used to be. I've got that song coming up from T. Graham Brown, and I also have another Tell song. Do tell, Paul. Yes. Tell Me Why from Wynonna is on the way in just a second.
1: The Wolf.

0: Snow news from Lone Star. And I'm Paul Poteet on Saturday night. Here's some news about an elderly Tennessee couple. They were in an assisted living facility, and they busted out. A husband and wife, each of whom reportedly suffered from either dementia or Alzheimer's, or perhaps both, were able to successfully escape from a secure memory unit. The husband somehow was able to conjure up his military experience. Listen to this. This is kind of odd. The guy would listen in on staffers as they punched in the security key for the front doors, and he managed to figure out the exact combo using his Morse code ear, you know, because he used to figure out Morse code when he was in the Army. They hatched a plan, and the couple walked out on a Tuesday, and they had half an hour before anybody caught up with them, walking down the street a few blocks away. That staff thought they were managing a memory care unit. They're actually housing a sleeper agent there.
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10: Here's your classic country 106.9 forecast. Lows level off around 59 tonight under partly cloudy skies. Highs level off around 87 tomorrow. Ample sunshine expected. Lows dip down to about 63 tomorrow night. Clear skies. Temps a bit above average Monday and Tuesday with highs in the upper 80s. Slight chance of thunderstorms Tuesday. In the Wolf 106.9 Weather Center, I'm meteorologist Paul Trombley. Currently, it's 72 degrees.
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Such a great voice, such a unique voice, huh? There's Don Williams, and I am Chaz Mixon. Welcome aboard. Hope you're doing all right, man, as we head into the back half of the weekend. I've got Mindy McCready on the way in just a little bit. Here's Merle Haggard.

0: Mindy McCready for you right there, and I am Chaz Mixon. Hope the weekend's treating you well so far. While working at the Capitol Recording Studio in Hollywood on this day in 1967, Glen Campbell recorded Gentle on My Mind, a song written by John Hartford and arranged by the late, great Leon Russell. The song went on to win 4 Grammy Awards. The following year became the theme to the television variety show The Glen Campbell Good Time Hour between 1969 and 1972. How about some Toby Keith up next?
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10: Here's your Classic Country 106.9 forecast. Lows dip down to about 59 overnight under partly cloudy skies. Ample sunshine expected. Sunday, highs level off around 87. Lows around 63. Sunday night, clear skies. Temps above average Monday and Tuesday with highs in the upper 80s. Slight chance for storms Tuesday. In the Wolf 106.9 Weather Center, I'm meteorologist Laura Lockwood. Right now, it's 71 degrees.

0: Loving them good old boys from the Dukes of Hazzard. There's Waylon Jennings, and I am Chaz Mixon. Having too much fun. Let's play Daryl Singletary for your weekend next.
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One from Exile, and I am Chaz Mixon, keeping the music flowing all night long. We got another long set going right now. Barbara Mandrell here in a little bit. Let's do this one from Shenandoah.

0: There goes my heart, and there go the Mavericks, and I am Chaz Mixon. So Willie Nelson on this day in 1981, number one on the country album chart with Somewhere Over the Rainbow. It featured 1940s pop standards arranged by Willie himself. The album's acoustic jazz instrumentation also meant to pay tribute to one of his heroes, Belgian gypsy jazz guitar virtuoso Django Reinhardt, who influenced Nelson's playing. So some Willie on the way next.
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0: There goes Faith Hill, and I am Chaz Mixon. More of those country classics just for you for your weekend coming up.
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6: Here's your classic country 106.9 forecast. Lows of low around 59 overnight under partly cloudy skies. Bright sunshine expected Sunday. High temperatures reach up to 88. Clear skies Sunday night. Lows of low around 64. Temps a bit above average Monday and Tuesday with highs in the upper 80s. Slight chance of thunderstorms Tuesday. In the Wolf 106.9 Weather Center, I'm meteorologist Laura Lockwood. Right now, it's 64 degrees.
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There goes Kenny Rogers for you, and hope you're doing all right. We're rolling through another long set. Hal Ketchum coming up in a couple of minutes. I'm Chaz Mixon with Foster and Lloyd.

0: There goes Hal Ketchum for you and Chaz Mixon here. This day, 1993, Johnny Cash started 4 days of recording in producer Rick Rubin's living room in Los Angeles, backed only by his own guitar. This was the start of sessions for his forthcoming American Recordings album. And I pulled out that I Walked the Line movie the other day. Watched that one all the way through. Such a great performance. Hang on, we've got Martina McBride on the way next.
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10: Here's your Classic Country 106.9 forecast. Lows of low around 59 overnight under partly cloudy skies. Bright sunshine expected Sunday. High temperatures reach up to 88. Clear skies Sunday night. Lows of low around 64. Temps a bit above average Monday and Tuesday with highs in the upper 80s. Slight chance of thunderstorms Tuesday. In the Wolf 106.9 Weather Center, a meteorologist Laura Lockwood. Right now, 63.
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0: There goes the Nitty Gritty Dirt Band, and I am Chaz Mixon, keeping the music flowing here for the weekend. Carlene Carter in just a couple of minutes, and how about one from Joe Diffie next?
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0: Come on back. There's Carlene Carter for you, and I am Chaz Mixon. Do come back. We're going to be right back with lots more of your country favorites coming right up.
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14: Here's your Classic Country 106.9 forecast. Lows of low around 59, overnight under partly cloudy skies. Bright sunshine expected Sunday, high temperatures reach up to 88. Clear skies, Sunday night, lows of low around 64. Temps a bit above average, Monday and Tuesday, with highs in the upper 80s. Slight chance of thunderstorms Tuesday. In the Wolf 106.9 Weather Center, a meteorologist, Laura Lockwood. Right now, 61.

0: Johnny Lee for you right there, and I am Chaz Mixon. You know, today is National Take Your Parents to the Playground Day, you know, because mom and dad, they need to burn off some steam, and, you know, that jungle gym might do the trick. So, good luck with all that. The Judd's up next.
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9: Here's your Classic Country 106.9 forecast. Lows dip down to about 59 overnight under mainly cloudy skies. Mainly sunny Sunday. Highs level off around 88. Sunday night, lows level off around 64. Highs level off around 89. Monday, under clear skies. 87 Tuesday. Slight chance for storms. In the Wolf 106.9 Weather Center, I'm meteorologist Laura Lockwood. Right now, it's 61 degrees.
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0: Addie Loveless with Elvis on her mind, and I am Chaz Mixon, keeping the music flowing. Lots of great music coming up. Dolly Parton here in a little bit, and Shenandoah too.
1: The Wolf

0: Fabulous voice of John Barry right there. What's in it for me? And I am Chaz Mixon. What's in it for you? More of these great songs that you can only find right here. We've got plenty more coming up.
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5: Here's your Classic Country 106.9 forecast. Mainly cloudy skies expected. Overnight, lows around 59. Daytime highs approaching 88. Sunday, mainly sunny. Lows level off around 63. Sunday night, clear skies. Lots of sunshine. Monday, with daytime highs approaching 89. 88, slight chance of thunderstorms. Tuesday. In the Wolf 106.9 Weather Center, a meteorologist, Laura Lockwood. Currently, it's 59 degrees.
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0: England for you, and I am Chaz Mixon. Glad to have you along. Tim McGraw on this day in 05, one of the big winners at the 40th Annual Academy of Country Music Awards. Live Like You Were Dying was the big song, won single record and song of the year, written by Tim Nichols and Craig Wiseman. It was also named as the number one country song of 04 by Billboard. Video of the year went to Brad Paisley and Alison Krauss for Whiskey Lullaby. Gretchen Wilson won Top New Artist and Top Female Vocalist. Entertainer of the Year that year, 05, think about it. Kenny Chesney. There you go. We got some Tim McGraw coming up next.
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10: Here's your Classic Country 106.9 forecast. Mainly cloudy skies expected. Overnight lows around 59. Daytime highs approaching 88. Sunday, mainly sunny. Lows level off around 63. Sunday night, clear skies. Lots of sunshine. Monday, with daytime highs approaching 89. 88, slight chance of thunderstorms Tuesday. In the Wolf 106.9 Weather Center, a meteorologist, Laura Lockwood. Right now, 61.
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0: John Conley. He's just a common man, and I am Chaz Mixon, hanging out with you, playing a few more tunes before I get done. I've got John Michael Montgomery coming up, and Mark Chestnut, too.
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0: Sure is Monday. No, not yet. We still got lots of Sunday to play with. There's Mark Chestnut. Kenny Rogers back there, too, with Chaz Mixon. Kenny was at number one on the country chart with Buy Me a Rose on this day in 2000, released as his third single from his album She Rides Wild Horses. Upon reaching that number one spot on the Billboard Hot Country charts, the song made Rogers, who was 61 years old at the time, the oldest country singer to have a number one hit. That's pretty cool.
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7: Here's your Classic Country 106.9 forecast. Mainly cloudy skies expected. Overnight, lows around 59. Daytime highs approaching 88. Sunday, mainly sunny. Lows level off around 63. Sunday night, clear skies. Lots of sunshine. Monday, with daytime highs approaching 89. 88, slight chance of thunderstorms Tuesday. In the Wolf 106.9 Weather Center, a meteorologist, Laura Lockwood. Right now, 61.

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The Desert Rose Band for you in the middle of another set. We got it going on with Chaz Mixon. I've got the Judds in just a little bit. Right now, Trisha Yearwood.

0: I know where I'm going. There's the Judds for you, and I am Chaz Mixon. So this day in 09, Charlie McCoy, Roy Clark, and Barbara Mandrell all inducted into the Country Music Hall of Fame. Yeah, that's some big congratulations there. Roseanne Cash on the way, and David Ball in a little bit, too.
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9: Here's your classic country 106.9 forecast. Highs level off around 88 today under mainly sunny skies. Clear skies tonight, lows around 63. Mainly sunny skies tomorrow, high temperatures reach up to 89. Upper 80s Tuesday with a slight chance for storms. Turning cooler Wednesday with highs in the mid-80s. Chance for storms continues. In the Wolf 106.9 Weather Center, I'm meteorologist Laura Lockwood. Right now, 61.
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0: got that thinking problem going. There's David Ball, and I am Chaz Mixon. I'm thinking, I've got the home stretch, trying to think about what I need to close it down with. How about we start with Dolly Parton next?
1: The Wolf,

0: Little Texas. Yeah, very nice. My Love with Chaz Mixon. We'll get out of here and leave you with this Sunday, and you enjoy it, all right? Be safe out there. We'll talk again next weekend.
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8: Here's your Classic Country 106.9 forecast. Highs level off around 88 today under mainly sunny skies. Clear skies tonight, lows around 63. Mainly sunny skies tomorrow, high temperatures reach up to 89. Upper 80s Tuesday with a slight chance for storms. Turning cooler Wednesday with highs in the mid-80s. Chance for storms continues. In the Wolf 106.9 Weather Center, I'm meteorologist Laura Lockwood. Currently, it's 59 degrees.
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Yes, darling, I know you're gonna need me again. 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
13: Here's your Classic Country 106.9 forecast. Highs level off around 88 today under mainly sunny skies. Clear skies tonight, lows around 63. Mainly sunny skies tomorrow, high temperatures reach up to 89. Upper 80s Tuesday with a slight chance for storms. Turning cooler Wednesday with highs in the mid-80s. Chance for storms continues. In the Wolf 106.9 Weather Center, I'm meteorologist Laura Lockwood. Currently 57.
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14: Here's your Classic Country 106.9 forecast. Bright sunshine expected today with daytime highs approaching 88. Clear skies again tonight, 63. Lots of sunshine tomorrow. High temperatures reach up to 89. Temperatures a bit above average Tuesday and Wednesday with highs from the mid-80s to the upper 80s. Thunderstorms both days. In the Wolf 106.9 Weather Center, I'm meteorologist Laura Lockwood. Right now, 59.
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Sometimes you're just born that way. It's Waylon Jennings. I've always been crazy. We got Steve Warner, Joe Diffie, and Ronnie Millsap coming up a little later in the hour. She's currently in studio along with her husband John Leventhal working on her latest album. The official release date and the title, that has yet to be announced, but she says it will happen before the end of the year. Here's Roseanne Cash.

0: Steve Warner had been quiet for a few years until he released the song from the album Burnin' the Roadhouse Down. Holes in the Floor of Heaven was a song for Steve Warner that he hoped would win the CMA's Song of the Year award. Well, not only did it win Song of the Year, but also Single of the Year, and not just with the Country Music Association, but the Academy of Country Music as well. Good morning. Some Joe Diffie coming up, and also Ronnie Millsap.
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9: Here's your Classic Country 106.9 forecast. Ample sunshine expected today with daytime highs approaching 88. Clear skies tonight, lows dip down to about 63. High temperatures reach up to 89 tomorrow, mainly sunny skies. Temperatures above average Tuesday and Wednesday, with highs from the mid-80s to the upper 80s. Storms possible both days. In the Wolf 106.9 Weather Center, I'm meteorologist Laura Lockwood. Currently, it's 61 degrees.
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2: Good morning.
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2: Are you awake yet? You know, I'm struggling. The phone adds 50 pounds. Turn, if you would, to 1 Kings. 1 Kings chapter 17. 1 Kings chapter 17. I know, not really a place where you normally go on Mother's Day. Often we end up in Proverbs 31, which is a great Mother's Day place. But I want to talk this morning for just a few minutes about a godly mother. And let me preface this by saying, Happy Mother's Day. And let me preface this by saying, thank you, mothers.
4: Amen.
2: Thank you. Thank you, godly mothers, for being godly mothers, for trusting Him, for praying, for believing, for following, and for sacrificing for your children. Thank you. 1 Kings chapter 17, we'll be at verse 8. You know, as you look around in the world today, these are difficult times. And as a grandparent now, I often find myself praying for my grandchildren.
4: Amen.
2: I mean, a lot, right? Amen. You know, when we were young, we went through some stuff. We dealt with some stuff. You know, when I was in high school, they were dealing drugs across desktops, and there was undercover police officers in our school, you know, catching drug dealing and so on and so forth. And so, we dealt with some stuff, but not nearly like today. Things are vastly different. Things are, we have social media today. We didn't have that when I was in high school, right? When my kids were in high school, that was just getting started. Now it's everything. Oh my gosh, Snapchat. Everything. Every time I see a kid, you know, they got their phone, right? Where they do the lisp. You ever seen that, right? They pucker up like a fish. They do that all the time, right? And I see that all the time. And I think about it. And as my kids were growing up, they were starting to have social media, and we realized that they would build a relationship with someone, you know, my daughter with some boy, or my son with some girl. In about 2 weeks, relationships, they would get to the level of relationship that would take us months when I was young, because we didn't have social media. We had the phone. It hung on the wall, and it had a limited range, right? But that's not the case anymore. And we're so inundated with information today, and a lot of it bad information.
4: Amen.
2: Not even good information. You can see so many videos and so many Snapchats and YouTubes and TikToks, and oh my goodness, the evil that's permeating the world is there and in your face. It's in our children's faces. It's at their schools. And they're dealing with a lot. And so I find myself in this day and age, and I know I find the mothers and the grandmothers really having to get down and pray for their children and their grandchildren. And we should. We need to. We need to spend that time praying that God will guide them and watch over them. And we need to spend that time sharing Him with them. And so this morning, I want to talk about a godly mother. And I could pick all sorts of examples from the scriptures. I mean, Mary, right? Her cousin Elizabeth, who's John the Baptist's mother. You know, I could pick a number. But this morning, we're going to talk about a widow and Elijah. And we'll jump to 1 Samuel here in a minute, and we'll talk about Hannah. But look with me here. 1 Kings 17, starting at verse 8. Then the word of the Lord came to him, saying, and him being Elijah, "Arise, Go to Zarephath, which belongs to Sidon, and dwell there. See, I have commanded a widow there to provide for you. So he arose and went to Zarephath, and when he came to the gate of the city, indeed a widow was there gathering sticks. And he called to her and said, please bring me a little water in a cup that I may drink. And as she was going to get it, he called to her and said, please bring me a morsel of bread in your hand. And so she said, as the Lord your God lives, I do not have bread, only a handful of flour in a bin and a little oil in a jar. And see, I am gathering a couple of sticks that I may go in and prepare it for myself and my son, that we may eat it and die. And Elijah said to her, do not fear. Go and do as you have said, but make me a small cake from it first and bring it to me. And afterward, make some for yourself and your son. For thus says the Lord God of Israel, the bin of flour shall not be used up, nor shall the jar of oil run dry until the day the Lord sends rain on the earth. And so she went away and did according to the word of Elijah. And she and her household ate for many days. The bin of flour was not used up, nor did the jar of oil run dry, according to the word of the Lord, which he spoke by Elijah. Let's pray. Fathers, we come this morning to honor our mothers. Father, we thank you. Lord, you created mothers, and we see why. And we thank you, Father, for your care and your mercy and your love through our mothers. And Lord, we pray for a blessing on them today, because Father, you have blessed us with them. Lord, we love you. In Jesus' name we pray. Amen. So here we have this story of Elijah. Now the way the story goes, the king is Ahab, and because he was evil, Elijah has come and said, well, there'll be no rain until I say so, because that's what the Lord told him to do. And so there's no rain, and Ahab isn't happy. We find later, as we go forward into the passages, Ahab's been looking for him to put him to death, okay, even hunting for him, and hasn't been able to find him because the Lord has been hiding him. Nonetheless, at this point, the Lord sends Elijah to go to Zarephath and to dwell there. And he says, see, I have commanded a widow there to provide for you. This indicates to us that this widow knew God. This widow was someone God had chosen, who clearly had a relationship. This woman believed. This woman follows the Lord. In fact, as Elijah talks to her and says, bring me a little cake, a little something to eat, right? She says, I'm gathering up these sticks to go and make the very last of my flour and oil for my son and myself to eat and die. That's pretty dire, isn't it? Of course, understand that, you know, in this day and age, back then, a widow was struggling. A widow didn't have the means to take care of herself. In that society, a widow was bad. Being a widow was bad. And people had to provide for the widows. If they didn't, the widow would literally starve to death. And so here she has herself and her son to take care of. And she's preparing to make the last of the food for her son, and then for them to die. That's what she tells Elijah. And Elijah tells her, well, as the Lord says, you go make some food for me, and the flour won't run out and the oil won't run out. And she goes obediently and does that very thing. Now let me ask you a question. Today, you get down to the last little bit of flour and the last little bit of what you need to make something, and somebody comes to you and says, hey, make this for me. And you're like, if I make this for you, my family's going to starve. Right? Think about the faith that it took for her to make him what she thought was the last of what she had. But she did. She went in faith. She trusted. And this is the thing about a godly mother. A godly mother trusts. A godly mother believes. A godly mother follows the Lord. Listen to me, mothers. There is no more important thing that you can do for your children than to believe and follow the Lord, to trust Him, to show them that you trust Him, and to trust Him with your children and grandmothers, with your grandchildren. There's no greater gift you can give them than that. Fathers, the same holds true for you. There's no greater gift that you can give your children than the Lord. There is no greater gift than that. I know that my grandmother, my mother, prayed. Oh, Lord, they prayed over me. They prayed over my sister. They prayed over my cousins. They prayed. And their example, their lives have made an impact on our lives because they believed, because they trusted, because they followed the Lord. And they were an example for me. And I thank God for that. I thank God for my mother. She's gone home to be with the Lord. My grandmother's gone home to be with the Lord. And I look forward to the day when I get to see them. Because let me tell you, I know where they are.
4: Amen.
2: And by God's grace, I'll be there too. Because they prayed for me. Because they believed. Because they told me. Because my dad told me. My grandfather told me about the Lord. Raised me to understand. No greater gift you can give your children than that. We've reached a point in my grandkids' life where we're starting to think about cars and things. Listen, a car is not a good gift to give a child. I'm just here today. I'm just saying. It's not. Okay? It's not. But the Lord is. Godly mothers, thank you for being godly mothers who believe. Godly mothers who trust. Godly mothers who follow. Here this widow trusted. Here this widow believed and she followed. And she was not disappointed. And neither will you be. Listen, I don't care how bad the world is. I don't care what our children are exposed to. God is still in control. And He's the one we need to point them to. And He's the one we need to look to. So a godly mother believes. A godly mother follows and trusts the Lord. A godly mother prays. Oh my goodness. How many times has my mother gotten down on her knees and prayed for me? How many times has my grandmother got on her knees, prayed for her children and for her grandchildren? I'll bet you'd be amazed at how many times your mother got down on her knees and prayed. Quietly, when you didn't even know. There have been times when I've caught my mother praying, or when my mother's prayed with me. Blessed times, wonderful times. And listen, I know a godly mother prays. Prays for her children, prays for her family, prays for her husband, prays for all the things that they do, prays that God will watch over them and protect them. Prays, prays, prays. A godly woman prays. Turn, if you will, to 1 Samuel. 1 Samuel chapter 1. In this day and age, as we look at things going on around us, believers, we need to pray. So we need to pray. Things going on in the world, things going on in our government, things going on in our city, things going on in our schools, things going on with our families, at work, at Walmart, we need to pray. We need to be people of prayer. Listen, here, if you'll look at chapter 1, look at verse 11. So the story is Hannah is a wife to Elkanah, and she's barren. She hasn't been able to have children, and she's grieved because of it, but she's also being teased because of it. And so she reaches a point when they go to worship and to make sacrifices here in verse 11. Or go to verse 10. And she was in bitterness of soul and prayed to the Lord and wept in anguish. Oh, mothers, how many times have you done that? Well, I've been there as a father. I've been there. I've watched my wife do that. I've watched my mother do that, pray in anguish. Listen, she wept in anguish. She prayed. And then she made a vow and said, O Lord of hosts, if you will indeed look on the affliction of your maidservant and remember me and not forget your maidservant, but will give your maidservant a male child, then I will give him to the Lord all the days of his life, and no razor shall come upon his head. As she's praying here in verse 12, as it happened, as she continued praying before the Lord, that Eli, this is the priest, watched her mouth. Now Hannah spoke in her heart, only her lips moved, but her voice was not heard. Therefore Eli thought she was drunk. So Eli said to her, how long will you be drunk? Put your wine away from you. But Hannah answered and said, no, my Lord, I am a woman of sorrowful spirit. I've drunk neither wine nor intoxicating drink, but have poured out my soul before the Lord. Do not consider your maidservant a wicked woman, for out of the abundance of my complaint and grief I have spoken until now. Then Eli answered and said, go in peace. The God of Israel grant your petition, which you have asked of him. Listen, mothers, when you pray to God, that's what you get. Go in peace, is what he said. The God of Israel grant your petition, which you have asked of him. When you go to God and you pray and you're in anguish, praying for your children, praying for the difficulties they're having, whether it's a physical ailment. For some of us, that's what it is. It's a physical ailment that we have a child that's experiencing, and it may be an adult child. They're still my child. My son is 30 something. My daughter's 30 something. They're still my children. You know what I mean? And sometimes we pray in anguish over them because of something they're dealing with, something we're concerned for them about, something in their health, something in their finances, something in their jobs, something with their children, our grandchildren. Listen to me, when you come before the Lord and a godly woman comes to the Lord, a godly woman brings these things to the Lord, no matter how much anguish she may feel, she comes to the Lord and she humbles herself in his presence and talks to him. Oh, how many husbands, listen, I have been lifted up because my wife has prayed for me. How many times? Man, probably more times than I know. My children have been lifted up because my wife prayed for them, because their mother prayed for them. A godly woman believes. She follows the Lord. She trusts the Lord and she prays. She prays for her family. She prays for them to make it through whatever it is they're experiencing. She even prays when they're having a great life. She continues to pray for them because she knows that a great life doesn't always last that way. We'd like for it to, but there's some calamity surely to happen. Gas is going to hit $4. So a godly woman believes, she follows, she trusts. A godly woman prays. Here, Hannah prayed, and God granted her. She bore Samuel. And she brought Samuel back to the same priest, and she left Samuel with him to serve God in the temple. This brings us to the next point. A godly mother sacrifices. Listen to me. You may never know some of the sacrifices that your mother made. Children, listen to me. Your mother sacrifices and you don't even know it. Your grandmother sacrifices and you don't even know it. You can't understand the sacrifices they make for you. I didn't understand until I became a parent. And now a grandparent. My daughter, I chuckle all the time. She'll call me, and sometimes she starts her conversation with, Dad, I'm sorry. I remember when I did that. I would call my mom and say, Mom, I'm sorry. Sometimes they would pray for us, and we didn't even know. And sometimes they would sacrifice for us, and we didn't even know. We didn't see it. Listen to me. A godly mother sacrifices. In Hannah's case here, she gave her son up, the very son that she prayed for. Now she saw him and she was still in his life, but she gave him up to serve the Lord because that was her vow. the widow that we read about earlier in 1 Kings, she's ready to make the last of her food for her child and for herself, for them to die. And when a time comes for her to make that for Elijah, at the command of God, she does it. She sacrifices. Listen, but that sacrifice does not go unanswered by God. That sacrifice does not go unnoticed by God. Oh, it may go unnoticed by your children, but it doesn't go unnoticed by God. A godly woman sacrifices. I can't tell you how many times I've watched mothers do without, but not their children. I can't tell you how many times mothers have made it work when I would have looked and said, well, it's not going to hurt that child to not be able to do that sport. It's not. And yet, they would sacrifice to make sure that child could do that sport or do what they needed to do or wanted to do. I've seen parents sacrifice. Godly parents will sacrifice. They will sacrifice themselves. They will sacrifice their well-being. I've seen mothers sacrifice their well-being for their children. Thank you, mothers. God bless you. We praise God for you. We thank God for you. For you being a godly mother. Mothers, listen to me this morning. Yes, your mothers did all these things for you, but you would do all these things for your children as well. Pray for your families. Pray for your children. Pray for your husbands. Oh, your husbands need your prayer. Your children need your prayers. Grandmothers, pray for your children. Pray for your grandchildren. Pray for their families. Your prayers matter. God hears them. And God honors them. Your sacrifices matter. God sees them and God honors them. And there's no greater gift that you can give than to give the Lord to your children, to show Him in your lives, and to tell them about Him. No greater gift that you can ever give them than Jesus Christ.
4: Amen.
2: And so this morning, mothers, we thank you. We thank you that you have followed so many women throughout the scriptures that have done these wonderful things. Women who have believed, women who have trusted, women who followed the Lord, women who've prayed, and women who've sacrificed. And we honor you for that today. God sees you, mothers. He sees your willingness to sacrifice. He sees your prayers. He hears your prayers. And yes, He's watching over your children because you've asked Him to. This morning, we'll have a time of invitation, and I'll give you an opportunity to come and maybe pray. Maybe the Lord's laid a decision on your heart this morning. Would you come? Listen, to be a godly woman, that starts with God. It starts with Jesus Christ. Our acceptance of Him, our clinging to Him. Would you come this morning? Would you come? If you can, would you stand with us, please? And let's pray. Father, this morning, again, we thank you so much for the mothers. Lord, we're in awe of how you set this up. And what our mothers mean to us, what our fathers mean to us, what the family means to us. And Lord, we pray that you would help us to be godly men and women, to share you with our children and our grandchildren. That, Lord, you would watch over them and protect them. Father, that you would bless every mother today. Bless every woman today, Father. Because even those who aren't children, they are mothers as well, because they touch the lives of other children. And so, Lord, we thank you for them today. We praise you for them today. We ask that you continue to encourage them as they pray. Continue to encourage them as they sacrifice. And Father, continue to bless them as they bless us. Lord, we love you and we praise you. If there's any that need to come this morning, we pray they would come. And we give you the praise, the honor, and the glory. And we love you, Lord. In Jesus' name we pray. Amen.
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9: 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Ample sunshine expected.

0: 89 tomorrow, mainly sunny skies. Temperatures above average Tuesday and Wednesday, with highs from the mid-80s to the upper 80s. Storms possible both days. In the Wolf 106.9 Weather Center, I'm meteorologist Laura Lockwood. Right now, it's 63 degrees.
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3: 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I'm Brian Crow. It's time for Gospel Radio Favorites. Ecclesiastes chapter 11, verse 5. We'll kick it off for our encouraging verse. As you do not know the path of the wind or how the body is formed in a mother's womb, so you cannot understand the work of God, the maker of all things. That's our encouraging verse. On the way, we've got music from the Gator Vocal Band, The Inspirations, Scotty and Mint, Karen Peck and New River, the Lefebvre Quartet, and many more. Let's get it started. Here's Declaration Worship, Brush of Grace.

Well, this next artist up was the first woman ever elected president of the Southern Gospel Music Association. That's a huge milestone in Southern Gospel history. And if that wasn't enough, this artist hit song, 4 Days Late, now you probably know who I'm talking about, was named Song of the Decade by Singing News Magazine for the years 2000 to 2010. Here they are, Karen Peck and New River, with the Song of the Decade, 4 Days Late. I'm Brian Crow. 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

Hi, friend. This is Jeff Steele with The Steeles. I know we're living in tough times right now, but Revelation 21:7 says, "He that overcometh shall inherit all things, and I will be his God, and he shall be my son." Just in case you've forgotten that promise, here is a song to remind you.

0: It's Gospel Radio Favorites, catching up with Jordan Lefevre. He talks about how their new song, Whatever Hallelujah, is really being received quite well by the audiences so far.
1: We've always prided ourselves in picking a wide variety of songs. I feel like there's not just one set style that you're going to hear on a Lefevre Quartet CD. And we do that because we like to appeal to, you know, multiple people in an audience, because you never know what they might be more accustomed to. We want something that younger folks might like, and we want something that can appeal to the more seasoned people, if you will, in the crowd. And I think that Whatever Hallelujah fits that latter part.
0: Well, I've got to tell you, I think I'm one of them, because I absolutely love this new song. It is a perfect quartet song. Here they are, the Lefevre Quartet, singing Whatever Hallelujah.

Jeff and Cherry Easter right there, a song called No Rocks. Before that, the Lefebvre Quartet, Whatever, Hallelujah. Here's New Road 2, their latest to gospel music radio. I just want to make a mark. We've got Scotty and Min on deck.

0: Well, stepping out as a solo artist is never easy, and Scotty Inman tells Gospel Radio favorites the past couple of years have given him a new sense of creative freedom.
1: That's one of the perks of doing what I'm doing these days. You know, anytime you're in a group, first of all, I was with Triumphant for 22 years. Yeah. It was like the greatest time ever, and we made some great music there and had some great times, but you're always juggling, you know, different opinions and strengths, weaknesses, whatever, along the way of in the music. But to be able to go in and do albums where you go, okay, I'm writing towards something that I'm really wanting to say, or I'm looking for songs that this is what I need for my live performances. It's really fulfilling. So far, everything that I've been a part of as a solo artist, I don't have to make excuses for and go, well, you know, I didn't really want to do this, or I really didn't want to do it. I just go, man, here's my music. I'm really excited about it, and I hope that you are.
0: Well, here's the latest from Scotty. I know it's you. I'm Brian Crow. 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
5: Here's your Classic Country 106.9 forecast. Ample sunshine expected today with daytime highs approaching 88. Clear skies tonight, lows dip down to about 63. High temperatures reach up to 89 tomorrow, mainly sunny skies. Temperatures above average Tuesday and Wednesday, with highs from the mid-80s to the upper 80s. Storms possible both days. In the Wolf 106.9 Weather Center, I'm meteorologist Laura Lockwood. Right now, 70.
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7: Good Sunday morning, listeners. We are so thankful, more than you can imagine, for the opportunity that God has again blessed us with, that we can spend this time together with you as we open up the pages of the Bible and study together from it. I appreciate so very much that you're listening to the program. And again, as we mention every week, if you want free Bible study material, if you want to meet with us in person, if you need a Bible, if you want us to come and speak to the group of which you're a member of, you just get in touch with us, and we'd be more than happy to make that happen. We'll do all that we can to help you learn the truth, obey it, live it, and go to heaven when life is over. So don't hesitate to reach out to us if we can be of assistance to you. You can get in contact with us by calling 878-6108. Again, thank you for being with us. Ladies and gentlemen, we have a lot to cover on the program this morning and this afternoon. I want to encourage you, as strong as I can, to listen to this program in its entirety this morning, and be sure to listen to the program in its entirety this afternoon. This program, I believe, is going to be very beneficial to all that will listen to it. The program this morning and the program this afternoon is a response to a response that we received to the series that I just concluded, which was titled Cut Out the Confusion Concerning Tongue Speaking. And an individual contacted me and said some things in the text. We had a dialogue back and forth in a text. And I want to deal with some things, respond to some things that was said in that text, in the hopes that it will be beneficial to all that will hear. Now, we receive responses to programs in various ways. Sometimes individuals will text, sometimes individuals will call, sometimes individuals will let us know in person, hey, I listened to the broadcast, or maybe ask a question, whatever the case may be. And before we even deal with what has been, the response included, I've got to say how much I appreciate when individuals get in touch with us. Because if it's to let us know that the program is beneficial to them, certainly that's an encouragement to us, and we appreciate that. But also when individuals have questions about the things that we've stated, maybe they have questions because they are seeking additional information concerning the topic that we've been dealing with. And sometimes individuals have questions because I'm human, and sometimes maybe I don't word things in such the clearest way in which it could be worded. And so maybe sometimes they ask questions. What did you mean by this? What did you mean when you said, or ask other different questions? And regardless of whether they're asking a question, making an inquiry, or whatever the case may be, I want you to know up front that I appreciate each and every response to the program that we get, because individuals don't have to respond. They don't have to be interested in what we're trying to accomplish on this broadcast, which is simply to teach the truth and to just give book, chapter, verse, references for the things that we state, just to simply preach what the Bible teaches. And so individuals don't have to listen, but they do, and we appreciate that so very much. I appreciate the individual that reached out to me and made the response that they did to the program. And I want you to know, whoever that might be, that I appreciate you doing that, that I care about you, that I love your soul. I want you to go to heaven. I want to go to heaven. I want all of us to do what's right so that heaven will be our eternal home when this life is over. Now, the individual did not leave their name, and that's completely okay. I did say to the individual, if you want to share your name, I'll certainly give you a shout out on the next program, and thank you for listening to the program, and even thank you for having the encouragement, the backbone, the fortitude, the conviction to reach out to me. But I assume the person wants to be anonymous because they did not send their name, and that's okay, because I can still say that I appreciate the fact that you listened to the program and that you responded to the program. So we're just going to go down the text, and I'll respond to the things that this individual said. And again, if you're listening to this program, whether it's the individual that responded or anyone else who's listening to this program, if you have questions, don't hesitate to reach out to me, and I'll do my very best to give you a book, chapter, verse, Bible answer for those Bible questions. The first thing that this person stated, this was the first text that I received from the person. The first one said, asking a question, they asked me, do you hate Pentecostal people? Well, ladies and gentlemen, my response to that up front is absolutely not. I don't hate anyone. In fact, I responded by saying to this person, I don't hate anyone. Thank you for listening to the program. Ladies and gentlemen, the reality is that when truth is taught many times, that is perceived by individuals as hating on other people. Well, you hate the individual, you hate the people, you hate the group. Well, ladies and gentlemen, I don't hate anyone. I don't know a gospel preacher that preaches the truth that hates anyone. In fact, the reason they're doing what they're doing, gospel preachers, the reason I'm doing what I'm doing is because of the love that I have. The love that I have for God. Jesus said in John 14:15, if you love me, keep my commandments. Remember that? And in 1 John chapter 3, the Bible talks about in that passage, this is the love of God, that we keep his commandments. And his commandments are not grievous. That's 1 John chapter 5 and then verse 3. So love, ladies and gentlemen, necessitates that we do what God says to do. And one of the things God says to do is speak what is right. In fact, two times when the Apostle Paul was writing to Titus, in the book of Titus chapter 2 and then verse 1, notice what Paul wrote to Titus, and he's writing by inspiration of the Holy Spirit. He said, but speak thou the things which become, now watch him, speak thou the things which become sound doctrine. And then when you come over to Titus chapter 2 and then verse 15, these things speak and exhort. That word exhort means to admonish, to encourage, to build up, to exhort and rebuke with all authority. Let no man despise thee. Ladies and gentlemen, the love of God necessitates, it demands that gospel preachers preach the Word of God in its entirety to those that are listening. Now, make no mistake about it, Ephesians 4:15, we are to speak the truth in love. Ladies and gentlemen, there's not a thing that I've ever stated on this program or from the pulpit that has been with the motivation of hating people. But because I love them, is why I do what I do. I love God, and that necessitates that we must preach what God says to do, because he said to preach it. Paul wrote to Timothy in 2 Timothy 4 and then verse 2, preach the word, be instant, in season, out of season, reprove, rebuke, exhort, with all longsuffering and doctrine. For the time will come when they will not endure sound doctrine, but after their own lust shall they heap to themselves teachers, having itching ears, and shall turn away their ears from the truth, and shall be turned unto fables. But watch thou in all things, things. Do the work of an evangelist. Make full proof of thy ministry. Ladies and gentlemen, because of the love we have for God, because of the love that we have for the souls of men, we must preach the gospel. In fact, there's a little principle that's stated in the Old Testament in the book of Leviticus, chapter 19 and in verse 17. The Bible says, thou shalt not hate thy brother in thine heart. Now, notice what he says. He's going to qualify that statement. He says, thou shalt not hate thy brother in thine heart. Thou shalt in any wise rebuke thy neighbor and not suffer or allow sin upon him. You know, if I did not love individuals, if I didn't care, I'd just say, believe what you want to. I don't care. Believe whatever you want to. And if you're lost, if you die in your sin and you go to hell when life is over, I don't care about that. But that's not my attitude. That's not the side that I come down on. I come down on the side of doing what God says to do because I love God and I love you and I want you to go to heaven. I do care, and that's why I preach the things that I do. But it's amazing to me that so many times when the truth is spoken, that individuals perceive that as hating individuals. No, we don't hate anyone. We love individuals, and we want them to go to heaven, but love is the motivation for what we do. So I love Pentecostal people. I love Baptist people. I love Methodist people. I love all people. But I want individuals to do what's right, to come out of churches that are foreign to the concept of the Bible, do what's right, and go to heaven when life is over. And so the only way that I know to help individuals do that is to do my duty before God and proclaim the gospel of Christ. And then the individual says, there's 1,189 chapters, I'm quoting, there's 1,189 chapters in the Bible, study more. Well, my response to that is, you know what, I'm going to continue to study. It's my intention to continue to study until I'm not physically able to study anymore. All the days of my life, I want to study the Word of God, and I encourage you to do that, to have that noble characteristic that the Bereans say when the Bible says that these were more noble than those of Thessalonica, in that they received the word with all readiness of mind, search the Scriptures daily, whether these things were so. To do as Paul wrote in 2 Timothy, that's Acts 17:11, and then in 2 Timothy chapter 2 and in verse 15, study to show thyself approved unto God, a workman that needeth not be ashamed, rightly dividing or handling aright the word of God. Grow in the grace and knowledge of our Lord and Savior Jesus Christ, 2 Peter 3 and in verse 18. Blessed is the man that walketh not in the counsel of the ungodly, nor standeth in the way of sinners, nor sitteth in the seat of the scornful, but his delight is in the law of the Lord, and in his law doth he meditate day and night. Psalm 1, 1 through 3. Ladies and gentlemen, I encourage all of us to be devout, sincere, persistent, consistent students of the Bible, to do all that we can to study the Word of God and implement it in our daily lives. So this individual who said, study more. Well, I fully intend to do that. So thanks for the encouragement for me to study more. And then, ladies and gentlemen, this individual says, and we'll have time to cover this one, and we'll have to save the rest for the next program. But this person said, and I quote, in response to when I said, I don't hate anyone, thank you for listening to the program, they said, quote, Billy Graham spoke in tongues. When we fight other good, capitalized good, good people, we help Satan's cause. Well, ladies and gentlemen, the first thing I would say to that is, Billy Graham, as you've studied with us on the program, and now you know what the Bible says concerning speaking in tongues. Billy Graham, ladies and gentlemen, didn't speak in tongues. Now, he spoke English, but he didn't speak in tongues as the Bible talks about speaking in tongues, which was one of the nine gifts of the Holy Spirit. But then this individual said, in addition to that, the same text, when we fight other good people, we help Satan's cause. I want to stop there, and we'll discuss this for the remainder of the couple minutes we have left. Ladies and gentlemen, being good, and I want you to listen to this carefully, being good does not always equate to being right in the sight of God. You have to qualify what you mean by good. If you mean that individuals are sincere, well, I agree with you. Most people in the religious world, regardless of what they believe, are sincere about what they believe. If by good you mean that an individual is honest, that they would make a good neighbor, that they do good, a lot of people who are good neighbors and will do good and would not thieve and are honest are good when it comes to those things, but that doesn't mean that they're right in the sight of God. They may have never obeyed the gospel. They may not even believe the gospel. They may not even believe in God. They may not even believe that Jesus is the Son of God. So you have to be careful about the word good. I'll give you an example of that. In Acts chapter 10, we're introduced to a man by the name of Cornelius. And the Bible says concerning Cornelius, in describing him, there was a certain man in Caesarea called Cornelius, a centurion of the band called the Italian band, a devout, now listen to how he is described in the Bible, a devout man, one that feared God with all his house, which gave much alms to the people. That means he was a very benevolent, giving individual, and prayed to God always. But ladies and gentlemen, as devout as this man was, as much as this individual feared God, as much as this individual did good to other people, as much as this individual prayed to God, he was not a Christian. See, he hadn't had the gospel preached to him. Now, he's later going to have the gospel preached to him, and he's going to obey it. But you see the point that being good does not equate to being right in the sight of God. We'll have to stop there. Our time has come and gone. And we'll pick up this afternoon and continue responding to the response that we got to our last series of programs. I really appreciate you being with us. Give us a call if we can help you. 878-6108. Listeners, again, as always, we are so very thankful for the opportunity that God has given to us that we could spend this time together with you in a study of His Word, the Bible. Appreciate you being with us. And as always, if you have Bible questions, don't hesitate to let us know. If you want to make comments about the program, you're more than welcome to do that. If you'd like for us to study with you, whether that's a correspondence course, to study with you in person, to come and talk to the group of which you're a member of, and I don't care what group it is, so far as that's concerned, I will bring my Bible and just simply open it up with an open heart and an open Bible and study together with you and the group that you're a member of from the pages of God's Word. More than happy to do that. So give us a call if we can be of assistance to you. 606-878-6108. Again, I appreciate you being with us. And as always, I'm grateful and happy to be with you. Well, if you listen to the program this morning, you know that that entire program was dealing with a response that we had received concerning the series of lessons that I did concerning tongue speaking. And I say again, as I said this morning, I appreciate the person who responded. I don't know who it was. I assume they wanted to remain anonymous. But I appreciate the fact that they reached out to me by way of text, made the response that they did. And I just simply want to respond to the things that they said in the hopes that it will not only help them, but help all others that will listen to the program as well. This morning, I dealt with three things, basically, that this individual had said that asked me the question, do I hate Pentecostal people? And the answer to that is no. They asked me the question, or they had stated that I needed to study more. I'm happy to do that, and I'll continue to study until my earth life is over or until I'm prohibited by health or sickness. And then they had stated that Billy Graham spoke in tongues, and I responded to that Billy Graham did not speak in tongues, as we've been studying from the Bible, because tongue speaking, and I'm not talking about just speaking English, your native language, I'm talking about having the gift of the one of the gifts of the Spirit, which was tongue speaking, 1 Corinthians chapter 12, and being able to speak the gospel, the wonderful words of God, the wonderful words of the gospel in tongues of which you had not learned before. And so Billy Graham certainly did not do that. And then this individual said, when we fight against good people, we help Satan's cause. And I talked about the fact this morning on that program that being good does not always equate to being right in the sight of God. You can be a good person. You can be an honest person, a person that is full of integrity, and yet not be right in the sight of God. And so we need to understand that. And then this individual said, and this is where we'll pick up for the program today. This individual after that said, there are many truths you've omitted by being so anti-Pentecostal dogmatic. So, and then they asked the question, will there be other groups in heaven? And then made the statement, you thrive on fighting. So first of all, this individual says, there are many truths that you've omitted. Well, ladies and gentlemen, if you're listening to the program and you feel like I've omitted something, you get in contact with me and I'm happy to listen to you. If there's something that I have left out that needs to be included in a program that would clarify the program, that would give people additional information to it, don't hesitate to send that to me, and we'll deal with that. And then the individual said that I was anti-Pentecostal dogmatic. Now, again, I've already dealt with the fact that we don't hate Pentecostal people. I don't hate anyone. Jesus said, love your enemies. And ladies and gentlemen, Paul even asked a question in the book of Galatians, am I therefore become your enemy because I tell you the truth? Sometimes when we preach the gospel, individuals will then look at us as enemies. And Paul said, am I therefore become your enemy because I tell you the truth? No, we don't hate anyone. It's the love of God and the love of the souls of others that compel us to do the things that God would have us to do, which is to preach the gospel of Christ, Matthew 28 and Mark 16 and a host of other passages. And then what this individual said, he or she said, anti-Pentecostal. And so, ladies and gentlemen, again, we love all people, but I am against the Pentecostal doctrine. I'm against all denominational teaching and doctrine so far as the teaching, the doctrine's concerned. Not, I don't hate the individual, but ladies and gentlemen, I'm against the doctrine because the doctrines of denominations is contrary to what the Bible teaches. Now, there may be some things that are mingled in there that's truth. For example, a lot of denominations believe, as all people should, that Jesus is the Christ, the Son of God. But ladies and gentlemen, when you distort, when you pervert the message of the gospel, you don't have the gospel anymore. You see that point? And Paul talks about a perverted gospel in Galatians chapter 1. And he said, though we are an angel from heaven, preach any other gospel unto you than that which we have preached unto you, let him be accursed. As we said before, so say I now again, if any man preach any other gospel unto you than that ye have received, let him be accursed. So no, I'm not in favor of denominational teaching, but simply book, chapter, and verse teaching the gospel of Christ. There is but one faith, Ephesians chapter 3. Verses 3 through 5. And then the person used the word dogmatic. Now, many times the word dogmatic, ladies and gentlemen, is used in reference of saying that an individual believes that something is only one way and there's no other way. It's this way and no other way. Well, ladies and gentlemen, I don't know any other way that's right other than the gospel of Christ. Jesus himself said, to the exclusion of any other, I am the way, the truth, the life. No man cometh unto the Father but by me. John 14, verse 6. So if by dogmatic you mean that we just simply do and teach what the Bible says and we don't believe any other doctrine than what the Bible says, I guess I'm dogmatic then. Because, ladies and gentlemen, Jesus said that there is a narrow way and a broad way, and the narrow way leads unto life everlasting, and the broad way leads to destruction, and many there be which go in thereat, Matthew 7, 13, and 14. So I want to be on the narrow way. Don't you? I want to do what the Bible says, to speak where the Bible speaks and be silent where the Bible is silent. If any man speak, let him speak as the oracles of God. If any man minister, let him do it with the ability which God gave. 1 Peter chapter 4 and in verse 11. But then this individual said, they asked the question, will there be other groups in heaven? Now, I'm going to assume, and if this is not correct, the person can get back in touch with me. I'm going to assume that what this person is asking me is, will there be other groups other than the Church of Christ in heaven? If this individual is asking me, are there going to be denominations in heaven? The answer to that's no. Now, that might catch a lot of people by surprise, but ladies and gentlemen, let me qualify that for you. Let me show you how the Bible teaches that. Jesus said that when he comes back again, then cometh the end when he shall have put down all rule and authority and deliver the kingdom up to God. 1 Corinthians chapter 15, verse 24. Did you realize that the kingdom is the church, Matthew 16:18? And if you are not in the church, you will not be delivered to the Father when the end comes. See how simple that is? Now, the question is, well, preacher, can I be in a church that you don't read about in the Bible? Can I be in a kingdom or a rule or authority or a denominational body, a church that you don't read about in the Bible, and still be delivered to the Father? Well, to ask it is to answer it. If I must be in the church that the Lord established, in order to go to heaven, I best be in that church, writing to those at Rome. Paul said, Romans 16:16, salute one another with a holy kiss. The churches of Christ salute you. Jesus said, upon this rock I will build my church, and the gates of hell shall not prevail against it. Now, ladies and gentlemen, I ask you the question, are denominational churches the church of Christ? And you say, well, preacher, of course they're not. Well, then that you've answered the question then. If we want to go to heaven, we must be in the church that Jesus built, the church of Christ. I say that without shame and without hesitation. And then the individual said, this is really the sixth point that this individual said. The individual said, you thrive on fighting. Ladies and gentlemen, if you know me, you know that that is the opposite. I do not thrive on fighting. Now, a lot of people love confrontation for the sake of confrontation. I don't like confrontation. Now, I won't run from confrontation, but my point about this is that I do not seek to be confrontational for the sake of argumentation. I don't press a point just because I want to argue with you about a point or somehow win a conversation. My point is this. Whether an individual listens or an individual doesn't, Donnie Oliver's duty before God is to teach the gospel. If individuals hear it, fantastic. If individuals don't, that's them. That's the decision that they made. My responsibility is to preach the gospel of Christ, to earnestly contend for the faith which was once delivered for the saints, Jude 3. See, I've got a responsibility to do that. That doesn't mean that I want to fight with individuals. But ladies and gentlemen, I care about the souls of others, and that's why we do what we do. And how sad it is that so many times that's taken as someone who just simply wants to fight and to argue and so forth. We'll press the point. But ladies and gentlemen, we do not do what we do because we somehow thrive on fighting. We just simply want to preach the gospel of Christ. Then this individual says that the church of Christ is well known for the fighting spirit. Well, ladies and gentlemen, what I would say to that is this. We must contend for the truth. In Acts chapter 20, Paul said, I take it a record that I am pure from the blood of all men, for I have not shunned to declare unto you the whole counsel of God. That's what Paul stated. I've not shunned. And then he goes on to say, I've kept back nothing that was profitable unto you. I'll preach the gospel so long as an individual wants to hear it. But if I speak to someone, they say, Donnie, thanks, but no thanks. I don't want to

0: and just force you to listen. But I'm here to help you if you want to listen to the gospel. And then this individual said, rebuke not a fool, lest you be like him. And I guess they're referring that somehow I'm a fool. Well, throughout this text, throughout all the programs, nearly all, if not all of them, I give an open invitation for people to respond, to study with us, to contact us, to ask us questions, to have us come and speak to the group of which they are a member of. Open invitation. I even gave the open invitation on the series I did on tongue speaking, that if there was a preacher who says that they can do that, to contact me, and we'll arrange for them to demonstrate that. And not a soul reached out to me and took me up on that offer. The only person that responded by way of that program, other than individuals saying they listened to the program, they appreciated, was the individual that I'm responding to their response. So if this individual means that rebuke not a fool, that I'm somehow a fool because I'm just simply preaching what the Bible teaches, giving an open invitation for individuals to contact me, then, ladies and gentlemen, I've been caught a lot worse. That's okay. And then the individual says, the last point, referred to the Church of Christ as a denomination. And I'll read to you exactly what this individual says, because, again, I assume that that's what they mean by this statement. The individual said, the denomination repels intelligent, well-read young people. And I'm assuming the individual is saying that they're referring to the Church of Christ as a denomination, to which I would say the Church of Christ is not a denomination. Denomination implies division. Denominational churches are called denominational because they split and splintered and divided out of some other group. Going all the way back to splitting out of the Catholic Church. They're called Protestants because they protested Catholicism. The Church of Christ is not Protestant. The Church of Christ is not a denomination. The Church of Christ is the church you read about on the pages of the Bible. Someone says, preacher, how do you know that? I just gave you Romans 16:16 a moment ago. Salute one another with a holy kiss. The churches of Christ salute you. So in the first century, Paul wrote about the Church of Christ. See how simple that is? I hope that this lesson has been beneficial to you. And if you want more information, if you want to talk with me, I give you the open invitation to contact us, 878-6108. Or you can feel free to call me or text my personal cell phone, 606-234-5055. Thank you for being with us.
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4: Here's your Classic Country 106.9 forecast. Ample sunshine expected today, with daytime highs approaching 88. Clear skies tonight, lows dip down to about 63. High temperatures reach up to 89 tomorrow, mainly sunny skies. Temperatures above average Tuesday and Wednesday, with highs from the mid-80s to the upper 80s. Storms possible both days. In the Wolf 106.9 Weather Center, I'm meteorologist Laura Lockwood. Right now, 72.
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0: Hi, this is Sean Degenhart with Gospel Fest Ministries. Thanks for joining us today for the Gospel Fest Hour. Today we're going to feature some of our favorite family groups down through the years in gospel music. We'll hear songs from the Hoppers, the Chuck Wagon Gang, the Crab Family, the Isaacs, the Tallies, and more. Starting us off, though, are the Martins. This is Jonathan, Joyce, and Judy with Count Your Blessings.

siblings trio that came out of Arkansas. That was the Martins with Count Your Blessings. Here's a mom and her daughters, the Roops, with What a Beautiful Day. We've

0: was The Roots with What a Beautiful Day. The one family and gospel music that hasn't been on the road for many, many years, but still is kind of the gold standard for family convention-style singing are the Happy Goodmans. Here they are with Well Done, My Child.
1: Hey.

0: I'm working on a road that leads to glory. That was Jeff and Sherry Easter. Well, I'm Sean Degenhart. Hope you're enjoying today's Family Groups edition of the Gospel Fest Hour. 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
3: Here's your Classic Country 106.9 forecast. Ample sunshine expected today, with daytime highs approaching 88. Clear skies tonight, lows dip down to about 63. High temperatures reach up to 89 tomorrow, mainly sunny skies. Temperatures above average Tuesday and Wednesday, with highs from the mid-80s to the upper 80s. Storms possible both days. In the Wolf 106.9 Weather Center, I'm meteorologist Laura Lockwood. Right now, 72.
0: Welcome back to the Gospel Fest Hour. I'm Sean Degenhart. Continuing our family group celebration on the Gospel Fest Hour today is the Tally Trio with Life Goes On. When the world...

Might not pass in grammar class, but it's a great song from Dottie Rambo. That was the Isaacs with He Ain't Never Done Me Nothing But Good. Speaking of the Rambos, here they are with I've Never Been This Homesick Before.

Great songwriter, great family group, Dottie Rambo and the Rambos with I've Never Been This Homesick Before. Here's the Collingsworth family, The Blood of Jesus. The blood.

0: was the Collingsworth family from their album We Still Believe with the Blood of Jesus. Well, we've got more great family groups ahead, including songs from the Crab family and the Spear family. 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
5: Here's your Classic Country 106.9 forecast. Ample sunshine expected today with daytime highs approaching 88. Clear skies tonight, lows dip down to about 63. High temperatures reach up to 89 tomorrow, mainly sunny skies. Temperatures above average Tuesday and Wednesday with highs from the mid-80s to the upper 80s. Storms possible both days. In the Wolf 106.9 Weather Center, I'm meteorologist Laura Lockwood. Currently 75.
0: Welcome back to the Gospel Fest Hour. I'm Sean Dagenhart. Starting off our last segment of today's Family Groups program is the Crab Family with the Shepherd's Call.

That was the Crab Family with the Shepherd's Call. Well, one of the earliest family groups in gospel music was the Spear Family, started back in 1921. Here's an original recording of Mom and Dad Spear, along with their four kids, Rosanelle, Brock, Mary Tom, and Ben. This is Rosanelle at the piano with Turn On the Light, Dear Christian.

Turn on the light, dear Christian. That was the original Spear family. Another family group started back in the 1920s is the Chuckwagon Gang. Here they are, camping in Canaan's land.

Whatever It Takes. That was the Mylan Hayes family from their Hymns and Classics album. Great family group on the road today. Well, I'm Sean Degenhart. Thanks so much for joining us today for the Gospel Fest Hour. 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Gifts can also be sent to the ministry at 14 Pin Oak Court, Washington, Illinois, 61571. No gift is too small and all are very much appreciated. Well, closing us out today is one of the top groups on the road today, the Hoppers, with Victory Shall Be Mine. Until next time.

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0: Good morning. Welcome home to First United Methodist. It's good to have everybody here in the sanctuary. Also joining us are those watching online or listening on the radio. Thank you for joining us today. Some activities this week. Today, after this service, we will have a kids and youth activity in the fellowship hall with food and fun activities provided. And then at 3, we have a worship service at Laurel Village, and all are warmly welcome to that. On Tuesdays, our serve team is continuing having their community lunch, which goes from 11 till 1 p.m. Volunteers are asked to help or bring food or just come and visit people. On Thursday, 8 o'clock in the morning in the fellowship hall, we have a men's breakfast. All the men are welcome to come and join that. As you've noticed, there are some baby bottles around the sanctuary, back by the windows and the offering plates. These are for the Laurel County Life Center, and we will be collecting money through Father's Day, I believe, on that. This time I'd like to ask Debbie Coaches to come up.
1: Good morning. As you all know that the SPRC and the prayer team have been coming before you all to pray about the transition that our church is going to be going through. So we're going to pray about new season and leadership and harvest. So let us pray. Heavenly Father, we come before you with hearts full of gratitude and anticipation. You are the God who makes all things new, the one who appoints leaders for every season and prepares the fields for a future harvest. Lord, as we step into this new chapter, we choose to trust your perfect timing and your sovereign plan. We have already gone before you, but you have already gone before us, preparing the way, shaping the heart of the leader you have chosen, and planting seeds that will one day bear abundant fruit. Fill us, Lord, with excitement, not just for what is changing, but for what you are bringing forth. Help us to see the season not as an ending, but as a beginning filled with promise. Unite our hearts in faith, so that together we may follow where you lead, serve with joy, and labor with hope. We pray for the leader you have prepared. Grant them wisdom, courage, and a deep love for your people. May they shepherd with humility, vision, and steadfast trust in you. And may we, as a congregation, be ready to receive, support, and walk alongside them in unity. Father, we believe that the seeds sown in faith today will become the harvest of tomorrow. Let this be a season where your spirit moves powerfully, where lives are transformed, and where your name is glorified in all we do. In Jesus' name we pray. Amen.

0: Our scripture reading for this morning comes from Acts chapter 1, verses 6 through 11. So when they had come together, they asked him, "Lord, is this the time when you will restore the kingdom to Israel?" He replied, "It is not for you to know the times or periods that the Father has set by his own authority, but you will receive power when the Holy Spirit has come upon you. And you will be my witnesses in Jerusalem, in all Judea and Samaria, and to the ends of the earth." When he had said this, as they were watching, he was lifted up, and a cloud took him out of their sight. While he was going, and they were gazing up towards heaven, suddenly two men in white robes stood by them. They said, "Men of Galilee, why do you stand looking up towards heaven? This Jesus, who has been taken up from you into the heaven, will come in the same way as you saw him go into heaven." This is the word of God for the people of God. Thanks be to God.
1: Our opening hymn is number 327, "Crown Him with Many Crowns." Would you please stand as we sing?

Please remain standing for the affirmation of faith. The Apostles' Creed has united Christians for generations. I believe in God, the Father Almighty, maker of heaven and earth, and in Jesus Christ, his only Son, our Lord, who was conceived by the Holy Spirit, born of the Virgin Mary, suffered under Pontius Pilate, was crucified, dead, and buried. The third day he rose from the dead, he ascended into heaven, and sitteth at the right hand of God the Father Almighty. From thence he shall come to judge the quick and the dead. I believe in the Holy Spirit, the Holy Catholic Church, the communion of saints, the forgiveness of sins, the resurrection of the body, and the life everlasting. Amen.

Good morning, everyone. What wonderful singing this morning from all of you. I hope you love those hymns this morning. It's good to see you all. At this time, we're going to invite our children to make their way to Children's Church. So good to welcome you here this morning in the name of our Lord Jesus Christ. Whether you're joining us here in the sanctuary, whether you're joining us online, on YouTube, on Facebook, on oneumctv.com, we are so glad that you are worshiping with us. If you're here in the room, I would love for you to take a Connect card and fill one of those out and put those in the offering plates in the back of the room if you'd like to connect with us more fully. If you have any updates of contact information, prayer requests, a great way to do that, you put that in the offering plate. Offering plate, of course, is where we receive our morning offerings, and you can also give by mail or online at londonumc.org/donate. And we are grateful for your generosity. Your generosity allows us to continue to do things in this church that reach not only the people of this church, but our wider community. Whether this week it was over 40 people for Tuesday lunch, whether it was our three AA groups or Al-Anon groups that meet here, your generosity makes things like that possible, the various ways that we minister and care for our church family and for our community. And so thank you for your generosity. Thank you for making that possible. This morning is the Sunday after the Ascension. The Ascension is, the scriptures tell us, 40 days after the resurrection. And that would have been last Thursday. And so the Sunday following, we celebrate Ascension Sunday when we remember that Jesus has gone up for us. That means next Sunday, the 50th day from Easter, will be Pentecost, one of the great feast days of the Christian year. And one of the traditions in the church, and we've done it for the last few years in this church, has been inviting you to wear red, if you'd like, on Pentecost Sunday. I think Brad's already beat us to the punch by a week in the back. It's very bright. I like it. But if you'd like to wear red next Sunday, and certainly you're welcome to do that, of course, any Sunday, but next Sunday particularly appropriate as we celebrate the descent of the Holy Spirit in tongues of fire. If you don't have red, orange is another good color. For those of you who are like Rick over there that don't wear red as a matter of principle. or orange. He doesn't wear orange either. He would like your mind on the... Well, we'll see. We'll see what he pulls out of the closet for next Sunday. So do invite you to that. Pentecost, one of the great days of the year. It'll be a great celebration of worship next Sunday. Before we pray, you'll see in your bulletin there are some birthdays both last week and this week, and we want to lift those up, including Jan, who had a birthday on Friday, and we do wish you a very happy birthday. And then some others on there in the coming week, and so we do wish you God's blessings in this time of year. This time we're going to turn now to the Lord in prayer. This morning, if you have a prayer request, you can send this to us by email, or you can put them in the offering plate, or email for prayer requests as prayer@londonumc.org. We know that on Tuesday we will have a primary election here in Kentucky. We know that for many, particularly who live in Laurel County, and especially in the city of London, there are many contentious races. And I certainly do not pretend or presume to tell you who I think you ought to vote for. That would be a crazed fool's errand. Because you are smart people, and you will discern. But I hope that you will discern and you will pray about your vote, and you will remember those who have made it possible for us to have input in those who govern us, and be deeply grateful as you cast your ballot this week. Certainly we want to pray for, we know this is not the end, but the beginning of this election season in a way, and so we do want to continue to pray for our community and our nation in this time. As we're going to go to the Lord in prayer, if you'd like to come and make this altar rail your place of prayer today, you're certainly invited and welcome to do so, to join me here. Let us prepare our hearts. Let us go now to the Lord in prayer.

Oh Lord, it is good that we are here today. It is good that we have gathered here in this place in your name to sing your praises, to proclaim your goodness, to offer ourselves and all that we have to you. For indeed, O Lord, you are the God who has ascended above all and is in all. You are the God whose Son Jesus sits at your right hand and makes intercession for us even at this moment. And that means, O Lord, you are open and you hear our prayers. You are the God who made the whole universe, and yet not a sparrow falls from the sky without you. That you clothe the lilies of the field and the grass with such splendor as even Solomon did not know. You care for each and every one of us deeply, even in a difficult and challenging world. And we come here today completely imperfect, completely missing the fullness of you. We've done things we shouldn't do, and we haven't done things that we should do. Have mercy on us, O Lord. And we can come and we can admit that. We can come and we can be honest and real with you. Because your word promises there's nothing that separates us from your love. We can't do anything, we can't be anything that excludes us from being loved by you. And so we come and we acknowledge our failings and our shortcomings honestly and boldly as beloved children, knowing that you are gracious and you are ready and to forgive and to cleanse us from all unrighteousness. And so this morning, O Lord, wrap us together in your love in this season of our life together. O Lord, we pray for your church. O Lord, that we would have a witness for Christ in this community and in this world. That we might, in the midst of a world that is divided, that is anxious, that we might come together to witness and to bear witness and to show the world what it would be, what it's like for people who don't agree to live together as the family of God. Father, today we lift up our community, the elections that are about to happen that here in Laurel County and in the city of London have been very contentious. Lord, we pray for all those who are on the ballot, those willing to serve. We pray for all of us as we go to cast our votes, or maybe we already have in early voting. But Father, that we would follow your leading and your guiding as we discern the right candidates. And Father, we pray that no matter what, those who advance and those who don't, that they would be filled with the sense that they have done what you have asked them to do, and that we would grow closer to live out the principles of love and justice and liberty on which our country was founded. Father, we pray for our country. We pray for its leadership. We pray for all who serve our country. We pray for the world, and especially places where there is not peace. Father, today we come and we pray for those needs of our church family. We lift up those who are in need of healing, those who are grieving, and those who need a special touch from you. Father, we know that your love is amazing. Your love is from everlasting to everlasting. And so, Lord, we in confidence rest in your mercies this morning as we turn our hearts to you, as we open our hearts to hear your word. And we pray this now and always in the name of Jesus Christ our Lord, the one who taught us when we pray to say, Our Father, who art in heaven, hallowed be thy name. Thy kingdom come, thy will be done, on earth as it is in heaven. Give us this day our daily bread, and forgive us our trespasses, as we forgive those who trespass against us. And lead us not into temptation, but deliver us from evil. For thine is the kingdom, and the power, and the glory forever.

Amen. That was lots of fun, too. Well, this morning, our last Sunday in Eastertide before Pentecost, we're nearing the end of our Easter sermon series called Suit Up. Over the last six weeks, we've been looking at what it is, what God has given us, the clothing, the covering that God has given us to go through life together, to go through life even and maybe especially when life is hard. And we've been looking in Ephesians chapter 6, where the Apostle Paul tells us to take up the whole armor of God, those pieces that cover us, like righteousness around your breastplate, truth binding together around your waist, shoes of peace, and last week, the shield of faith. Today, we're going to talk about what Paul calls the helmet of salvation. And so here from Ephesians chapter 6, and then perhaps turn with me, if you've got your Bibles, turn with me to the book of Romans chapter 8. We'll begin at the 31st verse. So first here from Ephesians 6, take the helmet of salvation and the sword of the Spirit, which is the Word of God. And then from Ephesians chapter 8, what then are we to say about these things? If God is for us, who is against us? He who did not withhold his only Son, but gave him up for all of us, will he not with him also give us everything else? Who will bring any charge against God's elect? It is God who justifies. Who is to condemn? It is Christ Jesus who died, yes, who was raised, who is at the right hand of God, who indeed intercedes for us. Who will separate us from the love of Christ? Will hardship or distress or persecution or famine or nakedness or peril or sword? As it is written, for your sake we are being killed all day long. We are accounted as sheep to be slaughtered. No, in all these things we are more than conquerors through him who loved us. For I am convinced that neither death nor life, nor angels nor rulers, nor things present nor things to come, nor powers nor height nor depth, nor anything else in all creation will be able to separate us from the love of God in Christ Jesus our Lord. This is the word of God for the people of God. Thanks be to God. Let us pray. Oh God, we are reminded of your great love. There is so much in this that has been said. And so, Father, help me to speak your words of love and grace and salvation today. Come and speak to us now by the power of your Holy Spirit. For if your Holy Spirit speaks to us, nothing else matters. But if your Holy Spirit does not speak, Lord, nothing else matters. And so speak to us, Lord, we pray, for we, your children, are listening. And Lord, may the words of my mouth and the meditations of all our hearts be found acceptable in your sight, O Lord, for you are our strength, and through Christ, you are our salvation. Amen. At 8:30 today, Rick told us what his favorite hymn was. And I was realized as I was preparing at 8:30, when Sherry was playing the special music at 8:30, and she's not with us, her hand's not quite feeling there, and so for 11 o'clock, and so she's resting at home, and thank you, Terry, for filling in today at last minute, and appreciate that. He told us his favorite hymn, and I was sitting there while Sherry was playing, and I realized I was preparing, I was looking over the scripture one more time, that I really think that Romans 8 is my favorite chapter of the Bible. It's my favorite chapter of the Bible, and I'm kind of thinking, gosh, I kind of wish we had just done a series on Romans chapter 8. It would have been so rich, and so there's so much in Romans chapter 8 that we could dig into. We're just looking at just these last 10 verses of Romans chapter 8, but I think it's important for us to realize that in this whole chapter that is part of a bigger story. Romans 8 begins with a verse that I've already told Griffin I want on my tombstone. There is therefore now no condemnation for those who are in Christ Jesus.
I want to be able to have it on my tombstone so I can literally preach the gospel until the stone falls apart. That is one of my goals, is for people to know that. I hope in the last 6 years we have proclaimed that here, that there is no condemnation for those who are in Christ Jesus. And Paul, in chapter 7, the reason he begins there is because in chapter 7, Paul gets heavy with his people. He tells them that, hey, we know because of the law that we realize that what we do, the way we live our lives, does not line up with God's perfect will. We just face that. That there are things we do that we know and we learn we shouldn't do. And there are things we should do that we don't do. And Paul reminds us that as humans, we live in this trap, this struggle between what we know is right and what we feel compelled to do. And then he says there is no condemnation for those who are in Christ Jesus. Paul is developing here in all of Romans this story, a new story about a God who is insisting in forming a new people, made up of many different people, some who are close to God and some who are far away, some who live under the covenant of Abraham and some who are not part of that covenant. That Paul tells us that God is creating a new humanity. God is bringing us together. And that is what Paul calls salvation. Now, I know when you see the title, salvation, for some reason I've been kind of really anxious about preaching this sermon this week, because I know that there are a lot of different things that come to your mind when you think of salvation. The street preacher yelling at you, "Are you saved? Are you saved? Do you know that you're saved? When were you saved? Do you know for sure that if you died tonight, you would go to heaven?" And we think of that when we think of salvation. And I know that means that for some of you, you're in a mainline church because you want to avoid the kind of high-pressure sales tactics of some churches. But others of you are thinking, "I'm a little nervous here. If the preacher is unclear about something about salvation, we're all in trouble. I hope he gets on it." We have a lot of things that come into our mind, but I suspect there is no topic that is more consequential, more foundational for us to talk about now or any Sunday than this question of the God who saves. The God who saves. Paul in Ephesians says to put on the helmet of salvation. The helmet of salvation. And in Romans 8, Paul, when he speaks about God forming this new people, he begins by basically builds up this whole chapter 8 to that great verse that I know many of you love, verse 38 and 39. And he says, "Listen, I am convinced that neither death nor life, nor angels, nor rulers, nor things present, nor things to come, nor powers, nor height, nor depth, nor anything else in all creation will be able to separate us from the love of God in Christ Jesus our Lord." Amen. That is that great news that he builds up to. He says, but he builds up to that because he realizes that we live in a fallen world. We live in a world where people sin. We live in a world that, since from Genesis chapter 3 on to just about the end, remind us we live in a world that is under the dominion, the authority of what the Bible calls the prince of this world, the accuser, the deceiver, the one some call Satan or the devil. That we live in a world that is in bondage
to those forces, that force of sin. You see, one of the things that a lot of us believe that isn't true, and I don't know if I'm going to step on feet too hard this morning, when I step on toes too hard this morning, I would say this, is that some of us have this idea that the world is neutral. That you're born into the world and you can choose to do good or you can choose to do bad. It's your choice. You have a free decision between good and evil. And though, yes, as Methodists, we believe in free will, at the same time, we do not believe in it in that sort of way. That this world is under bondage. That the earliest human ancestors, through their sin, through their disobedience, led humanity astray. Such that this world will pull us down. This world is not neutral. This world is discipling us to a world of what's in it for me. How can I benefit me, me, me? That's this world. This world disciples us to believe that there isn't a problem we can't solve without without violence. And boy, is there a lot of violence in the world. Do you see that? Do you ever watch the news, whether local news or whether national news, the international news, and we see stories of war, bombings, terrorism, murders? And I would say at least 95% of those are caused by somebody who believes that if we commit this act of violence, we will solve a problem. Whether it's a rogue regime, or whether it's a neighbor who plays music too loud, we can solve it with violence. Get rid of the person, get rid of the problem. And so as a world, we have been disciplined that violence solves things. As a result, we become obsessed with how to use violence, where to use violence. And I'm not saying that necessarily all violence is always unnecessary, but we live in a world where it seems to be the first thing we go for in the arsenal. As one theologian put it, we live in a world that is obsessed with death. And so we do so many things to kind of forestall it. We use violence first, or in more practical terms, things we do to prolong our lives, aging backward, that sort of thing. We live in a world that is obsessed one way or the other with death. But what does Paul tell us about death here? He says, I am convinced the very first thing, that neither death nor life will separate us from the love of God. See, we live in a world that says death is final. We live in a world that says death gets the final say, that there is nothing more powerful than death. And certainly Paul lived in a Roman Empire that believed that, that believed there was no problem they couldn't crucify, that there was no person they could not scare by the threat of death. For the Romans, death was the plan. Death was the lever. And immediately Paul says, hey, listen, I'm convinced that death isn't the end. That death isn't over. That death is not final. And elsewhere in Corinthians, 1 Corinthians, Paul says, hey, listen, when we face death, we realize Christ has gone before us and overcome it. In fact, that's what he says. He says, listen, we have a God who sent his own son to die. I love that he says, if God is for us, who is against us? See, in that ancient world, those early Christians, it was not easy to be a Christian. They did not have beautiful buildings like we do. They did not have social position in their community. Their churches did not have social capital. You didn't go to church to see and be seen in the ancient world. No. Being a Christian frequently meant your family thought you were crazy. Your community thought you were a traitor.
So I can just think about these earliest Christians hearing this word, hearing this word from Paul, living there at the very center of the empire, wearing upon them the scars of beatings in the prisons, knowing that their parents or their children don't want to talk to them. And into those people, he says, listen, if God is for us, who then can be against us? That's salvation. That this world may drag to darkness, but we have a God who gave, who did not, he says, I love, he doesn't say gave. He said, did not withhold his only son, but gave him up for all of us. That's the very center of the Christian story, is a God who refused to withhold his son. A God who like you, maybe with you, perhaps with your children, love them more than life itself. And yet for us, he gave. For us, he gave his only son. And he says, if he gave us that, will he not give us everything else? We live in a stingy world, right? Got to keep, got to hold on to, got to make sure it's ours. We got to hoard. We're starting to move. We're not hoarders yet. It's probably good that we move before we live there too long. It's a big house, too. Somehow there's something in every room. We love to hoard, hold on to. I might need that sometime in the future. There are things we brought here 6 years ago we have not touched one time in 6 years. I'm starting to think that might be a sign. I don't know. But like, we hold on to things, don't we? We hold on to things. We bring things into ourselves. And he says, listen, we have a God who gives away. We have a God who, in contrast to a world of death and hoarding, is a God who gives his son freely into the world, even knowing that he would die on a cross. In a place where death seemed like the final answer, in a time when it seemed like death would win, there on the cross and in the tomb, yet on the third day, what we see, death does not separate from the love of God. And he says this, it is Christ Jesus who died, yes, who was raised, and then says who is at the right hand of God, who indeed intercedes for us. This morning is Ascension Sunday. I wonder if some of you were wondering if I would ever get to the Ascension part. Here it is. Here it is. That story from Acts, 40 days after Jesus is raised, that wonderful story of Jesus ascending into the clouds. What happened to Jesus? Is Jesus like, hey, I got to take a break, I'll be back? I do believe Jesus will be back. What we see here, what we affirmed in the Apostles' Creed this morning, is that Jesus is in a place. He is not gone, he has not disappeared. Where is he? He is at God's right hand. In the ancient world, someone to be at your right hand was to be your second in command, your trusted lieutenant. Right there at your right hand, you know, the hand that was appropriate and dignified to use in the ancient world. You'd be right there. That's where Jesus is. Jesus isn't on a boat fishing. Jesus isn't out on the golf course golfing, though both of those sound pretty good today, don't they, on a day like this? It says Jesus is at the right hand of God and intercedes for us. Intercedes for us. That means intercede means to go between. At this moment, as we pray, as we offer ourselves to God, Jesus is there and he is connecting us. He is going between us and God in this very moment. He is taking our prayers, our groanings, our strugglings, our fears, and he is taking them and he is presenting them as his own before the Father God. He is interceding for us in this very moment. And so maybe you're there
and you're in that place where you are struggling, that place where you don't know how to even say it, how to even put it into words, the fears and the struggles that you are facing, and all that comes are tears. Paul reminds us the Spirit intercedes with our spirit, and Jesus Christ gives words to our wordless, tearful prayer. Isn't that good news? We are not alone. And he says, okay, if Jesus died for us, if Jesus is raised for us, if Jesus is interceding for us at this moment, he said, then who can separate us from the love of God? Because the thing about salvation, the thing about God's love, the struggle, the tragedy of it, is that we have turned it into a prize to be earned. To be saved means I'm in and you're out. To be saved means I am loved by God and you're hated by God. When we turn salvation into something that is about how good we are, then we're in trouble because you and I cannot manage it. And what Paul is telling us here is salvation works because it doesn't depend on our goodness. It doesn't depend on our ability to succeed. It doesn't depend on us having a good day or a good month or a good year or a good decade. In fact, he says, will hardness, hardship, distress, persecution, famine, nakedness, peril, or sword separate us from the love of God? Those first Roman readers, those were not abstract concepts to them. They were people who bore the wounds of painful, broken relationships, of suffering for the gospel of Jesus Christ. He says, listen, when you go through all of that, when you lose everything, what you still have is Jesus. When you lose everything, you still have Jesus. In fact, he says there, in all these things, we are more than conquerors through him who loved us. Well, he's not saying we figured it out. He's not saying we have it all under control. He's not saying because we have overcome by sheer force of will and strength and power. He says, no, we have overcome because the God who loved us, the God who loved us, the God who loved us has fought the victory for us. And we are saved. Earlier in verse 33, he says, who will bring any charge against God's elect? It is God who justifies. Part of what it is to be saved is to be justified. That's a legal term. That means to be made right. If you commit an act that is of necessity or self-defense, that will often be called justified. You will be punished as though there was no, you will be punished in the same way as if there was no crime at all. What justification means is that our sins are not erased, our sins are not, they don't not exist, but they are erased. Paul sometimes talks about salvation as a courtroom. For some of you, this is a helpful metaphor. For others of you, it is not. So take it for what it is. He talks about a courtroom, and a lot of us, whether we think about it, we think about God that way. And where do we see God in the courtroom? We think of God as he's up on the bench, right? He's about to weigh our good deeds and our bad deeds and pass sentence. But what Paul reminds us is that when we are in the courtroom, it turns out the devil is over at the prosecution table. He is the accuser. But who's standing with us? Do we stand alone? He says, no, that is where God is. And Jesus Christ is at the defense table with us, pleading for us,
taking our, and in the end saying, put his sin on me. After 8:30, I was reminded that God is also at the judgment table. But he passed his sentence not on us, but on our advocate, the Son who is with us. He died for us. We are justified. We are made right with God. Not by our own strength, not because we figured it out, not because we're good enough, but because the grace of God in Jesus Christ, who gave himself and who stands for us even in this moment. I want to say one more thing about salvation. We can think of salvation as an after we die kind of thing. And I believe that salvation means that we can have an eternal home after we die. But I have to tell you, as a Methodist and as a reader of Scripture, Paul doesn't say, well, you know, there's going to be a lot of things happen, but one day you're going to get a better deal in heaven. He says, not only will you be saved in the future, you can be saved today. All those verse tenses about that, in the present tense, we are more than conquerors. Not we will be, we are more than conquerors. I am convinced that they will not be able to separate us from the love of God. I believe not only is salvation of a future dimension, but I believe it can help in the present. I believe that right now, that wherever you are in life, whatever you are struggling under, whatever labor you are laboring or groaning under, that we have a God who wants to set you free. We have a God who wants to make you right. We have a God who wants to turn your life around today. Not tomorrow, not in 10 years, not in 40 years, today. You can be saved today by trusting in faith in the one who loved you all the way to the cross. You see, salvation becomes hard to talk about when it becomes about us. But in this world of death, in this world in which we are all being pulled downward, we can be saved not by our own strength, but because we have a God who refused to let us go, but instead gave his only Son, Jesus. And how can we be saved? In faith. By putting our heart and our trust in Jesus Christ. That maybe not necessarily as a sign of I've got it figured out, as a sign of I know what's going on, but as a sign of simply saying that I cannot do this on my own. I cannot figure this out on my own. I need you, Lord. I need you. The hardship and distress of life are too heavy. I need you. And Paul tells us, Jesus tells us, that when we call out in faith, Lord Jesus, have mercy on me, a sinner, he will come to us. And nothing at that point, nothing, including death itself, will be able to separate you. Yes, you. From the love of God in Jesus Christ. Thanks be to God. Amen. Let us pray.

0: you did not withhold anything from us, and that even in the darkest moment, you want to be with us. And Father, today, listen to the sound of my voice. There may be some folks who they need to hear that word, that you are speaking to their hearts. You're inviting them to respond in faith. And Father, pray this morning that they would turn their hearts and have in faith to you, that you would save them out of the world of death and bring to them newness of life. Father, come and pour out your Spirit here in this place, that not one person listening to the sound of my voice might move forward from this without having a personal relationship with you, without knowing that there's nothing on earth that can separate us from your great love. And so move in our hearts, Lord, we pray, in the name of Christ. Amen. And this morning, we're going to sing another great...
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0: Here's Little Texas with What Might Have Been here on our Country Music Weekend get-together. The ACMs are coming up tonight. They have already named the new male artist of the year. Competing for that award were Gavin Adcock, Vincent Mason, Shaboozey, Hudson Westbrook, and Tucker Wetmore. A pretty much a head-scratcher, but the winner ended up being Tucker Wetmore. Hudson Westbrook, if there was a second place, he would have come in that or won it. You know, he should have won, I think. New Female Artist of the Year. We'll take a look at that category next. And don't forget, you can watch the ACMs tonight for free. All you have to do is sign up on Prime Video. Just don't forget to cancel that after the show.
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11: Here's your classic country 106.9 forecast. Bright sunshine expected this afternoon with daytime highs approaching 88. Clear skies again tonight, lows level off around 63. Daytime highs approaching 89 tomorrow. Ample sunshine expected. Temperatures above average Tuesday and Wednesday, with highs from the low 80s to the upper 80s. Storms possible both days. In the Wolf 106.9 Weather Center, I'm meteorologist Paul Trombley. Right now, it's 81 degrees.
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0: That's Mary Chapin Carpenter sharing those passionate kisses with us on our Country Music Weekend. I'll be right back. I have another Texas-sized music set coming up. Johnny Lee is singing Looking for Love, still, after all these years.
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13: Here's your classic country 106.9 forecast. Bright sunshine expected this afternoon with daytime highs approaching 88. Clear skies again tonight, lows level off around 63. Daytime highs approaching 89 tomorrow. Ample sunshine expected. Temperatures above average Tuesday and Wednesday with highs from the low 80s to the upper 80s. Storms possible both days. In the Wolf 106.9 Weather Center, I'm meteorologist Paul Trombley. Right now, 82.
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Here's Jody Messina singing Heads Carolina, Tails California. As we roll on through our Country Music Sunday get-together.

0: That is Lee Greenwood and his iconic God Bless the USA. It's Lou Jones here. Now, am I looking at the calendar right? Is it only a month and a half plus about 4 days before we hit that big 250th on the 4th of July? Tanya Tucker is on the way. Keep it right here.
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12: Here's your classic country 106.9 forecast. Lows level off around 64 tonight under clear skies. Lots of sunshine outside again tomorrow. Highs level off around 87. Lows level off around 65 tomorrow night. Mainly clear skies. Upper 80s Tuesday with a slight chance of thunderstorms. Cooler Wednesday with highs in the low 80s. Chance for storms continues. In the Wolf 106.9 Weather Center, I'm meteorologist Paul Trombley. Currently, it's 84 degrees.
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0: It is the Oak Ridge Boys, Y'all Come Back Saloon, Alla Jackson before that and Gone Country, and Janie Fricke and Doobie with Love. You can catch Janie in concert tonight. All you have to do is be in Fairbanks, Alaska for a concert there. My name is Lou Jones, and I have Little Texas on the way next.
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14: Here's your Classic Country 106.9 forecast. Lows level off around 64 tonight under clear skies. Lots of sunshine outside again tomorrow. Highs level off around 87. Lows level off around 65 tomorrow night. Mainly clear skies. Upper 80s Tuesday with a slight chance of thunderstorms. Cooler Wednesday with highs in the low 80s. Chance for storms continues. In the Wolf 106.9 Weather Center, I'm meteorologist Paul Trombley. Currently 84.
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Nikki Gillie with a song written by prolific country and pop songwriter Cindy Walker. I think she's a member of Country Music Hall of Fame. Put that one together. It is Lou Jones. Thank you for joining me. And right now, we have the Forrester Sisters.

0: It is Tim McGraw, and not a moment too soon. I'm Lou Jones. Now, Tim McGraw is going to be doing the CMA Music Festival. We used to call it Fan Fair back in the day. He'll be performing at the big Nissan Stadium a couple of nights. People like Blake Shelton, Carly Pierce, unknowns like that. You know, Mark Chestnut is coming up. Keep it right here.
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13: Here's your classic country 106.9 forecast. Lows level off around 64 tonight under clear skies. Lots of sunshine outside again tomorrow. Highs level off around 87. Lows level off around 65 tomorrow night. Mainly clear skies. Upper 80s Tuesday with a slight chance of thunderstorms. Cooler Wednesday with highs in the low 80s. Chance for storms continues. In the Wolf 106.9 Weather Center, I'm meteorologist Paul Trombley. Currently 84.

0: That is Radney Foster and Nobody Wins. Totally different song from the Brenda Lee song of the same name 20 years earlier. His song came out in 1993. Juice Newton before that, Queen of Hearts, and Toby Keith in a little less talk and a lot more action. Well, we've got a little bit of talk and more song action. Alabama is coming up next, right after this.
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13: Here's your classic country 106.9 forecast. Lows level off around 64 tonight under clear skies. Lots of sunshine outside again tomorrow. Highs level off around 87. Lows level off around 65 tomorrow night. Mainly clear skies. Upper 80s Tuesday with a slight chance of thunderstorms. Cooler Wednesday with highs in the low 80s. Chance for storms continues. In the Wolf 106.9 Weather Center, I'm meteorologist Paul Trombley. Currently 84.

0: That song went number one for Dan Seals back in 1987. Three-time loser, a song that he wrote himself, like he did a lot of his own songs there, but not all of them. Coming up with Lou Jones, Eddie Rabbit, if you will keep it right where you have it.
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13: Here's your classic country 106.9 forecast. Lows level off around 64 tonight under clear skies. Lots of sunshine outside again tomorrow. Highs level off around 87. Lows level off around 65 tomorrow night. Mainly clear skies. Upper 80s Tuesday with a slight chance of thunderstorms. Cooler Wednesday with highs in the low 80s. Chance for storms continues. In the Wolf 106.9 Weather Center, I'm meteorologist Paul Trombley. Right now, 85.
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0: It is Dwight Yoakam, and you're the one. Exile before that, Hang On To Your Heart. And we heard from Johnny Cash and Man in Black. It's Lou Jones. Now, if you could team up another group to play with Dwight Yoakam on a bill, what would it be? Well, if you picked ZZ Top, you could be in luck. On the 21st of May, Dwight Yoakam and ZZ Top are doing Lynchburg, Virginia together. And the following night, they're doing Cary, North Carolina. And so should be quite an act. Coming up, Brooks and Dunn, keep it right where you have it.
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9: Here's your Classic Country 106.9 forecast. Lows level off around 64 tonight under clear skies. Lots of sunshine outside again tomorrow. Highs level off around 87. Lows level off around 65 tomorrow night. Mainly clear skies. Upper 80s Tuesday with a slight chance of thunderstorms. Cooler Wednesday with highs in the low 80s. Chance for storms continues. In the Wolf 106.9 Weather Center, I'm meteorologist Paul Trombley. Right now, 85.
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